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14: Fox Sports Radio, iCouple, Rob Parker, Kelvin Washington, on a Magic City Monday. Hey, big shout out to Antonio Daniels. Always great chopping it up with AD. Appreciate that as always. And check out his camp. If you follow him, you can do that at ADaniels33 in the Texas area. Make sure you go check out his camp coming up here soon.
15: I never miss his radio show.
14: 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And now it is time for our Express Pro of the Week. And the Pro of the Week goes to golfer Ryan Fox. He birdied the 18th and final hole on Sunday to avoid a playoff and win the 154th Open Championship. So again, shouts out and congrats to Ryan Fox for being our Express Pro of the Week. Shout out to him for that.
15: It's good. He showed De'Aaron Fox how you close out a game, right? I'm just saying.
14: I'm trying to think, Rob G. De'Aaron Fox blown layup. Sam Darnold missing those throws against the Lions in the postseason. I'm trying to think what gets him most upset that he goes back to all the time. Because you go back to them Sam Ronald McDonald throws. You won't let that man live. That man don't want a Super Bowl. He done been two back.

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16: She's been telling me all night long.
15: We have to talk about Cam Scatterberg. We kind of have to. There's not an NFL player in more need of an intervention than Scatterberg.
17: You think so?
15: Over the weekend, you know, again, coming off a very serious injury, which we saw him when it wasn't too far past a serious injury, getting involved in a physical altercation at a WWE event. It was, whoa, dude, what are you doing, man? Like, you're an NFL star now. You've not made a lot of money. Well, you got to make different decisions here. You've gotten hurt. You missed most of the season, right? You're a lower round draft pick. You're not getting paid a lot of money. You got to make smarter decisions. But what did Cam Scatterberg say? Oh, everything's fine. I do whatever I want to. Okay.
17: Well, you're in the front row behind the barrier for a reason.
15: Yeah.
17: There's a reason you weren't brought down the aisle or told to go into the ring.
15: And he does that, and it's a bad look. But what does he do?

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0: Sports Radio, the Jason Smith Show with my best friend, Mike Harmon. So we say goodbye to the World Cup.
1: Bye, Felicia.
0: I told you Friday, Spain won nothing. You're welcome. I told you, beginning of the tournament, Mbappe was going to end with more goals than Lionel Messi all time. You're welcome.
2: Those two don't count.
0: I do want to say this, and I don't know, like, I feel like I'm being gaslighted a little bit. But, like, when that happened yesterday, like, I was at a friend of mine's house. We watched the finale of the World Cup. And he said, what'd you pick? And I said Spain won nothing. He goes, no, come on. Really? I said, yeah. And I went to look on Twitter because I know I put out last week, hey, prediction World Cup, Spain wins 1-0. And it's not there, right? I searched, how about a Fresca, Spain, not there. I'm like, okay. And I said, my other big one was I said Mbappe was going to have more goals than Messi. He goes, you did? I said, yeah. And I looked for that, not there. I'm like, I searched, how about a Fresca, Messi, Mbappe, not there. And I'm going, I don't know if I'm being gaslighted or not. I don't know if Twitter has decided from where someone that runs Twitter doesn't like my takes, but I'm like, I know I tweeted that out. And usually whatever we do on the show and we have takes on, we tweet them out for our personal accounts. And both of those are gone. And I said, am I crazy? Did I really not tweet those out?
2: Did you not hit send?
0: Did I not hit send something? I'm like, there's no way I didn't say that. There's no way I didn't. But
2: you said both because we talked about it both for Mbappe and the Messi for sure, because I thought you'd get one more from Messi, and again, golden boot and third place match counts. So you get, hey, we're down 4-0. You want to go hit a Sammy Sosa home run? Go ahead. Down 8-1. Bam!
0: Yeah.
2: Sammy, deep right field. Opposite field shot for Sosa. And the Cubs are now down 8-3.
0: Yeah.
2: Or Alex Rodriguez. Insert your favorite guy, like your hometown guy that had a big year, oftentimes seemed to have a big moment when the game was out of reach one way or another. Have at it. But, yeah, for Mbappe, gets those two. So, I mean, yeah, I'll verify it. Likewise, the 1-0. Because I thought hope against hope is that the Argentina offense would show up.
0: Yeah. I mean, really, it was a game in which I thought this is where it runs empty for Messi, being 39, playing so many games. That's why teams don't win NBA championships built around guys that are 35 and older. Eventually they run out of gas. And you know what? I knew they were going to run out of gas, but playing 3 days after, it was too much, and he was absolutely invisible. Absolutely invisible.
2: Well, until they actually got him the ball down the stretch.
0: I mean,
2: he made a couple of plays, made a couple opportunities. You look when you had set pieces or corners when they finally actually attacked, because that was the thing that was the most curious of all of it was, and we credited Spain's defense throughout this entire tournament, but to see them have zero shots in the first 90 plus.
0: Yeah.
2: Like, even if it's not him, there's not a single guy that can get a shot.
0: No.
2: In 90 plus. I mean,
0: a game where I could have played keeper. I mean, when they pass it back to me,

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0: nothing left, and he was absolutely bracketed and blanketed by Spain.
1: Well, he gave them a couple of opportunities off of corners and off a couple of free kicks. But in general, yeah, I mean, you know all offense is generating through him. So what do you do? Bracketology. Hey, what do you got? Two guys on him, like Velociraptors. Clever girl. Here's the just when you think he's got a one-on-one, yeah. Second guy.
0: Yeah. That's how it works. But like this really could have been it for him. And it's
1: he had a good run.
0: I know. He had a great tournament, right? He had a great tournament. He had a great run. They had thrilling wins. Yesterday was terrible for them. They didn't look like they belonged in the same field as Spain, but that's what happens when
1: that was a tough
0: when you know you're 39 and you have no legs left. He did a lot of pacing, but he was never able to get the ball. Argentina was never I think the 350 passes they completed was on the high end. I don't know that they quite completed even that many, but like we really may have seen him for the last time on a stage where the entire world gets to see him. Now, he's going to take a couple of days off. We found out today he's going to take a couple of games off where he goes back to Miami. Okay, I get it, right? You're coming off of this. You need some time to get back. We're going to see him play for Miami. We'll see him play again internationally. But again, 4 more years, man. Just 4 years. Like this was, like, I can't believe we didn't get the Ronaldo farewell that I thought we were going to get, where you know this is a lie. He said, this is it. I thought we'd get a much bigger farewell for him, but we didn't. It was, yeah, here's Ronaldo. He said, this is it. Yeah, he's older. Yeah. Okay.
1: Well, we didn't get it because Messi was still playing. And then you had Yamal, and folks can think what they want of his tournament, right? He didn't score a lot of goals, but he was instrumental in a lot of the buildups and drew that penalty that was so...
0: Yeah,
1: huge to what they did, whether you agreed with the call or not. But I think that's why the Ronaldo stuff was muted, because he also wasn't a factor for much of the tournament that he did play.
0: Yeah,
1: he was more a statue.
0: But it's still like, hey, but this is a goodbye to a guy that, again, for 20 some odd years has been the guy that's carried soccer globally. Right. And OK. And even worse, because Messi is in the final. And I expected to see even, you know, watching Fox's coverage. Yeah, where's Messi? What is he doing? Yes, Spain won, but this is Messi.
1: I felt bad after the game, and they showed that beer commercial where he's standing at the bar and like, he's not happy now. Like that doesn't work now.
0: Yeah. Now I could see him, in honesty, knowing the level he's playing at, probably has another at least couple of years left in the MLS. Like, he's gonna stay in the MLS. Maybe sure. He decides to go back to Europe, like he does his Zlatan. But, like, you know, seeing this, and I'm like, okay, in 4 years, could I see him coming off the bench for Argentina, playing 30 minutes? They need offense. They need a goal. If it's a game, they don't need him because they're up 2-0. He doesn't need to come in, and they can save his legs, but he's still instant offense, can still give you something. Yeah, I could see that, right? I'm not saying I can't see it. But that's not a certainty. That's not, oh, yeah, we'll see him in a diminished role in 4 years. No, I mean, again, 4 years from now, man, that's a long time. That's a lot. That's a lot of soccer for a guy that quit playing internationally once when he was 27, right?
1: Yeah, so, saw the montage. He was in all the highlight videos. He got up and he hugged Yamal when he was having his contemplative moment. Yeah. The tear was going down his face because that might have been the moment, right? He might have already decided. We don't know.
0: But
1: one way or another,
0: but you don't know if it is, how is it not covered more, right? How is this not?
1: Well, you know, remember, they didn't talk to the media.
0: No, that is true.
1: So nobody got a chance to ask him.
0: But even the story going in, the story by the media after the story today, even though he didn't speak, like, how is that not the number one story, right? If Tom Brady was playing in this Super Bowl as my last game, we would know, even if they lost, it would be wall-to-wall coverage of Tom Brady. Hey, this is his last game. X, Y, Z. Tom Brady not playing anymore. Here he was in his final game. That would be it.
1: But as I often do, I'm going to cite my guy from Ted Lasso. We don't know. We don't know.
0: Exit out by Fresca. Exit Swollen Dome. Coming up next, we have a big story involving Shohei Ohtani. Jason Smith, Mike Harmon. This is Fox Sports Radio.
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14: Everything's now final in the major leagues tonight. The A's won 5-2 at Arizona. Seattle moved into first in the AL West, half game ahead of the Rangers. Seattle shut out the Reds 8-0. Cal Raleigh with a grand slam. Texas lost at home 10-3 to the White Sox, who are first place.

0: 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I just watch England do it.
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1: This is Two Pros and a Cup of Joe.
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0: you feel like you're indestructible, but you're in the NFL. You're not getting paid a ton of money. You're not getting lifetime retirement money. You need to stay healthy for the first years of your deal, play well, get paid. You need to do all of these things. And instead, you're doing backflips. You're doing things the Giants have to be saying, what are you doing? And John Harbaugh tried to laugh it off going, hey, no more backflips. But this is where the Giants have to get outside of the spotlight and say, dude, you do this again. We're going to write language in your contract that we can cut you, that we can move on from you, because this is just not smart. This is just, anybody will tell you, you get that you need to stay healthy, and taking chances with your health is bad for us and it's bad for you. I don't think he understands that, Mike. I really don't think he gets that.
1: I think he wanted to show that he was sound and then lost his footing, was unable to complete the trick. And it just leads to more questions about decision-making. Now, the over-under for the Giants is at 7.5. 94% of the money, according to BetMGM, is on the over. So I'm going to fade the public here, because your triumvirate of best players have questions. All right, we've got Scadabo, well examined here. Jackson Dart,
0: frequent visitor. Who also says, I'm not going to slide. I'm like, no, no, you, dude, you need to slide. Oh, I got to be me. What is wrong with you?
1: At some point, you know, you live to see another down. And then Neighbors still has knee questions. That means he's probably not starting the season available. So I'll take the under 7.5. But for Scadabo, I understand the idea of that's what made me a star. We've talked about this a lot, right? The mentality of this is how I've gotten to this point. But you've gotten there. Now you want to stay there. So something's got to change a little bit. Doesn't mean that in between the white lines, you're not still running with reckless abandon, but off the clock, it's not helping things.
0: No, if he obviously doesn't have people around him that will tell him, dude, make smarter decisions. But he feels like, I don't need, no one tells me what to do. Dude, when you make bad decisions, you need someone to tell you what to do.
1: No, again, with this, I get it.
0: You need Harbaugh to off camera to say, dude, you do that again? You're going to get fined. So the little money that you have, we're going to take some of it from you. And if you wind up getting hurt, guess what? We can cut you. You are not a lot of money to us. You are not a lot. We'd love to have you, but if you do that again, like we can cut you and move on from you.
1: Yeah, I'd be looking to the handcuff in your fantasy leagues. But for Harbaugh, I mean, they think he's a wizard. I mean, that's 7.5. Come on, that's like a gift.
0: A lot of great young talent. But you have your two players that the team has become about. They are Dart and Scadabo so fast, and these both guys have to be told, play it smart. Scadabo off the field and Dart on the field. It's like, well, I mean, he's been eating like Tums, like they're lifesavers.
1: Yeah, but I get it with Scadabo in the moment, right? You're at Fanatics Fest. Everybody's looking for that big entrance and the big moment, and they want you to show your trademark move. I get it. You want the crowd to pop. Got to make sure that you can actually stick the landing.
0: Exit, how about a Fresca? Exit, Swollen Dome, the Jason Smith Show with my best friend, Mike Harmon. Our best of podcast goes up in about 10 minutes. Wherever you get it, just search our names. It'll be up there. Coming up next, my buddy Ben Maller. 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
25: The Boston Red Sox have won 14 games in a row after edging Baltimore 6-5 with a solo homer bottom of the eighth. The O's, who had won 7 straight, committed 4 throwing errors. Yankees and Tampa Bay each won. Cleveland hit 7 home runs and downed Minnesota 13-4. The White Sox won again 10-3 at Texas. Milwaukee now has the best record in the majors. It's 63-37 after a win over the Mets and Freddy Peralta, 8-3. Philadelphia held on to beat the Dodgers, 10-7. Detroit won in 10 innings at the Cubs, 8-6. Houston's Yordan Alvarez hit two more homers. He has 33. Houston sent Miami to a seventh straight loss, 8-5. Seattle's alone in first in the AL West.

0: It is the Ben Maller Show. As we roll on through the overnight, just beginning the red eye flight, we thank you for hanging out with us, and we thank you for voting in the Mallerpalooza 2026 vote of the people, by the people, and for the people. The results are now final. A split vote here. In the meantime, you can join us right now. We'll tell you the results of that in a minute. 877-99 on Fox. That's 877-996-6369. Also on the X machine at Ben Maller. That's at Ben Maller. If you'd like to be part of the show, it's some gas bag guy. Lorena is here. And you can say hello to Lorena, FSR Tech Queen.
1: Hi, Bill.
0: She's right there. And Koopa Loop. A Bronco fan. That's a Bronco Move. Fan. Your comments can and will be used against you in the court of sports radio. So please, please act accordingly. We also have an intern helping us. It's very rare that we have an intern here.
1: Up and coming radio star.
0: Future star of radio. And does not know it, does not realize the family business that is radio. So that's a very important business. Radio. Yes, exactly. All right, so we begin here. LeBron James. Oh, yeah, good old LeBron. When in doubt, we got a great quote from Rich Paul. And we love to parse the words. We love to parse the words. And Rich Paul saying LeBron is not doing this for attention, which means he's doing this for attention, as I understand it. So there is that, and we have instant feedback from the Maller Militia, which is always fun, always fun. Before we get to the reaction, though, the vote of the people with hundreds and hundreds of votes here, the votes are, the poll survey thing is all done here, and with a vote by the people for the people. Now, the top four finalists, we voted the champion Marcel in Brooklyn in the studio. He won the vote of the judges. So congratulations, Marcel. We also have the People's Champ, the Final Four, Christy in Kansas, Nimbot and Company did a great job in bonus time, Ohio Al and Dick in Dayton, and Marcel in Brooklyn. And after all the write-in ballots and all the voter fraud, we're done with all that. Congratulations to the People's Champ, Ohio Al and Dick in Dayton. Upset, upset, upset, upset. The dynamic duo who rocked the house in Newport, Kentucky.
1: Wow.
0: That great Cincinnati meet and greet, Ohio Al. Always a wise man, Ohio Al. So you know what? I'm going to record this. He did record it. He sent it in. A lot of you didn't hear it because you weren't at the event that we did in Kentucky. And so good job by Ohio Al and Dick and Dayton. And it literally came down just a few votes that decided it. Marcel, neck and neck

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3: 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Joe Burrow, when he's healthy, he's great. 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You know, when he's healthy, he's great. I want him to be healthy.
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22: The Red Sox won their 14th straight game, 6-5 over Baltimore, which had won 7 in a row. Tampa Bay ended a 5-game losing streak, winning at Toronto 7-1. Yankees over Pittsburgh 8-5, 2 homers for Jazz Chisholm. Cleveland hit 7 home runs in the first 7 innings and defeated Minnesota 13-4. The White Sox won again 10-3 at Texas. Milwaukee defeated the Mets and Freddie Peralta 8-3. Philadelphia held on to down the Dodgers 10-7. Seattle 8-0 over Cincinnati. The Mariners now alone in first in the AL West. Cal Raleigh with a grand slam. Houston sent Miami to a 7th straight loss, 8-5. 2 more homers for Yordan Alvarez. He has 33. The Angels, with 2 runs in the bottom of the 9th, edged the Cardinals 3-2. WNBA, New York over Dallas in overtime. Minnesota won a close one, 105-102 at Seattle. Alex Palou took the IndyCar race at Nashville. I'm Steve DeSager.
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12: 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Giannis picked the path of least resistance.
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12: 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And you'll appreciate that, unless you don't, but we'll appreciate it either way. All right. Time now for the payoff on the Insta trivia. Despite owning one of the 10 biggest contracts in baseball history, Blank has a 570 OPS since May 31st, the fourth worst in all of the big leagues in that particular stretch. That is the question with Maller to the third degree right around the corner. And let's see, does anyone know the answer? Rex Hudler, the Hud Dog from Alfie Alien Opiner. Whatever happened to him? I don't know. The great Bert Campaneris from Scrooge in the Bay Area, who's now in the older demo.

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And then the

0: win the game.
1: Yes, sir.
0: 45 seconds on the clock. Here we go. The greatest safety in Steelers history, who did all those commercials for...
1: Floyd Polamalu.
0: Yeah, we won the game already. How about a baseball player for the Yankees who went to the Mariners? Don't you know kind of his name there? Yeah, that's right. That is correct. 1980s Raiders, Cleveland Browns defensive tackle died. Yeah. Oh, look at that. It was 100 points, Coop. This guy's great. This guy's amazing. All right, we don't even need to keep going. That's it. All right. Hey, listen, Jacob, you know what you did? You just won a golden ticket. A golden ticket. Congratulations. You're smarter than the average bear, Jacob. You've upset Koopaloop, who thinks he dominates these games. He does not.
2: I
0: am the all-time wins king at these games. I've won more of these game shows than anyone else in the history of radio.
3: You know, if Fox. You guys would just give me a chance.
0: I know. All right. Thank you, Jacob. Zach, you did terribly. I'm so happy you sucked. You made Coop very upset with your terrible answers. I like the effort. The effort was there. Did not work out. And another edition of Maller's Mountain of Money in the books. And if you like this, we play it every week at about this time. If you don't like Maller's Mountain of Money, we only do it once a week. So who cares? It's just once a week. That's it. And we try to have something like every day. There's a bit. There's something every day.
3: We have fun and games.
0: Well, next hour, because we're an overnight show. We're not one of those buttoned up daytime shows. You don't have any fun, those daytime shows. Next hour, we'll have Sight the Bite, the great sports radio mystery. There's a lot of content here.
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0: Let's say hello to Mark on the north end. Mark, you are next up. You're my caller number four, Mark.
1: Ben, I believe that's definitely Blind Scott calling from Bushwood, the school for blind.
0: Is that Blind Scott? No. Oh, sorry, Lorena. You did not win. It is not Blind Scott. I apologize. All right, time for another clue. Koopa Loop.
2: What's her? He was the NBA assist leader in 2024.
0: NBA assist leader in 2024. Who is it? Let's see. Does Danny DeVito know? Danny, you're next up. Caller number five, Danny.
3: Tim Burton. That's him, right? I heard that the other day.
0: There you go. Say it again. Say it again.
2: Tyrese Halliburton.
0: Tyrese Halliburton. You got that right. And it was caller six. Or was it caller five? That was caller
4: that
0: five.
4: That was five.
0: No, you won! Oh, my God. I won. I didn't even realize I won. Danny DeVito, thank you for consuming way too much sports media content. That is Tyrese Halliburton. And yet again, all-time wins king at this game as well. Who piggybacked off my work. I get full credit.
2: He knows I always pick number five.
0: What's up, partial
5: Usman
0: credit.
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11: The Boston Red Sox have won 14 games in a row after edging Baltimore 6-5 with a solo homer bottom of the eighth. The O's, who had won seven straight, committed four throwing errors. Yankees and Tampa Bay each won. Cleveland hit seven home runs and downed Minnesota 13-4. The White Sox won again 10-3 at Texas. Milwaukee now has the best record in the majors. It's 63-37 after a win over the Mets and Freddy Peralta 8-3. Philadelphia held on to beat the Dodgers 10-7. Detroit won in 10 innings at the Cubs 8-6. Houston's Yordan Alvarez hit two more homers. He has 33. Houston sent Miami to a seventh straight loss 8-5. Seattle's alone in first in the AL West now after shutting out the Reds 8-0. Cal Raleigh a grand slam. And the Angels, with two runs in the bottom of the ninth, beat the Cardinals 3-2. I'm Steve DeSager.
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3: 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And what do you know? He's back. Lat's back.
8: Yeah. What up, Bar?
3: Woo. He's back.
8: What up, Bar? What?
16: LeVar's back.
8: What up, LeVar is back?
16: Well, usually we use this for LeVar. We don't use this for me. I don't know why I'm Lat somehow.
3: Lat's back. You're the one that looks most like him.
16: No, okay.
17: Well, that is very true, Jonas. That is a good pull. That's a good pull.
16: Yep. That's not true. That's not true at all.
17: But secondly, Lat is back, though. I mean, how was your vacay?

0: I didn't know if you know this, but we let you go.
1: I mean, look.
0: That's up to you if you want to finish your round. But
1: that would be
0: unfortunate.
1: It's over.
2: That is not a nice way to treat your future cast.
1: Yeah, come on.
2: Your future partner. On Up On Game.
0: What do you mean? Me treating? I ain't treating nobody anymore. I mean,
2: you're joking about it now, man. That's Up On Game.
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Good morning. Welcome to Mississippi Sports This Morning. It's Tuesday, July 21st. We creep ever closer to the football season, the start of it. I can't believe we're at the end of July already. It's crazy. Around the, be in August before we know it. Like I said, we're going to blink and it's going to be October, November, and we're going to be like, what happened in the season? So we'll see. But anyway, yes, it is Tuesday. 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All right, you want to give us a call today? You can. 601-366-1180. Take that number down. Put it in your phone. That way you always have it. 601-366-1180. And remember, our phone line is brought to you by the good folks over at Business Communications, Inc. 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And like I said, it's an easy way to communicate with us. You can do it 24/7. We got Kelly here today. She'll be reading the text for us. So like I said, go ahead and get your text in. Anything that's going on, comments, questions, thoughts, whatever you have for us right there on the text line. All right. 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So there you go. All right, we got stuff to get into today. SEC Media Days, day one recap. What did we learn? What did we hear? What stuck out for us out there? Obviously, it all kicked off with the SEC commissioner, Greg Sankey, and what he had to say. He said conversations continue with congressional leaders about the Protect College Sports Act. But Sankey did confirm real conversations about breaking away. So call it what you will. Is it saber rattling? Is it, you know, are they just kidding around? Are they, you know, not serious? I don't know. It seemed like it was the old, this is not a threat, it's a promise, kind of like, if we don't get what we want out of this, and if it's not kind of the way, you know, if it's not good for us and breaking away is better, like, we don't want to break away, but if we feel the need like we have to, I think there's certainly the option is on the table, and we'll see. I think, again, the needle that has to be thread on this whole Protect College Sports Act, I don't know. I don't know how you get this done in a couple of weeks, because they've got a couple of weeks to kind of fit this through Congress and make changes to it. And I just don't know if you're going to be able to make all the changes to make everybody happy. I almost wish they would just say, what are the big, like, give us the three big issues that everybody agrees on and go from there. And then if there's, you want to make future amendments to it or different bills that you want to go through and change some things, do that. But I don't know if this all encompassing thing is going to work, because you have so many teams and so many conferences and nothing works for everybody. There's always going to be a group or a section that's not happy
And it would be one thing, I think, if you could just say, okay, well, if you do this, this, and this, it's better for college sports. Well, even then, all of that does not fit. All these conferences don't fit into one easy box for this. So we'll see. But, yeah, Greg Sankey talked a lot about that. They also talked about playoff expansion some. We will get into some of that talk. And then we got into the individual teams and, you know, what went down there. Started off with a bang. Kentucky and Will Stein, you know, he was asked the question, why do you think you can win big at UK? And he paused. He took time to think about it. And he said, I think it's because of me. Wow. That was, to me, and look, I like the job he's done so far, but man, that is getting out on a limb for a guy who has not been a head coach before. It was the, it was equivalent to me of the, you know, the Kurt Cignetti Google me type quote, but the, at least that he has been a head coach for a really long time. He had a resume that you could Google and get into. I understand what Will Stein was trying to say, and I do think you can say that in other types of ways. You can say, you know, because of the system, because of, you know, our vision of what we're doing and that kind of stuff. I think there's all kinds of ways you can say that. But when you say, I think it's because of me, well, man, that is, I don't know. I certainly raised some eyebrows when I heard it. And again, I like the job he's doing. I like the, they have done really, really well in the portal. I think he's got a bright future, but that comment could come back to bite him. So we will see with that. But yeah, so started off with a bang. It got better. I mean, Eli Drinkwitz was all over the place with topics. You know, the big news, obviously, Ahmed Hardy, healthy. He took a shot at the Big Ten about their non-con games. Says that's what's helped them to win three straight national championships. A lot of people pick that apart. I think I know what he was trying to say. And I think he's right to a certain extent. But again, you know, people aren't going to take the implied, you know, our schedule is tougher, so, you know, we don't go crazy with the non-con, and that the Big Ten needs to, you know, increase their non-con schedule because their conference is not quite as deep or as strong. And I think that's the point he was trying to make. But, you know, again, people took that and they immediately ran to look at Mizzou's non-conference schedule, and, you know, we'll see some of that. And he also threw his support behind the 2014 playoffs. So, and he was an early advocate for the 2014 playoff. He thinks it could, he wants it to expand beyond that. I don't know, it's a little kooky, but, you know, we'll see what happens there. And then we had Oklahoma, Brent Venerables. That was very, very basic, I thought. Very, you know, like standard. I didn't think there was anything outside of the norm. I mean, that was like forgettable to a certain extent. But I do think Oklahoma has a chance to be really good. He just talked about the things they need to fix and how they're going to go about that. And that's fine. And then you had Tennessee with Josh Heupel talking about the quarterback battle that they're going to have there with George McIntyre and Faison Brandon, two really highly rated and talented quarterbacks, light on experience, though. Which one of those guys is going to win the job? And then it'll be interesting to see what that defense, bringing in their new defensive coordinator, Jim Knowles, and how quick they'll be able to join the upper ranks, because Jim Knowles has done a good job, but some say it takes a year before his defense kicks in. So we'll see. We'll get everybody's thoughts coming up after this. What did you think of day one from Tampa
and SEC Media Days. We'll take a break. Be back after this on The Fan, WJQS.

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0: Welcome back, Mississippi Sports. This morning, 6:15 in the morning. 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Mark Alexander joining us in studio right now. Mark, SEC Media Day. What jumped out for you? Was there anything that you know got you fired up one way or the other?
1: There was a lot from team to team to team. Yeah. I thought for day one, I think everybody kind of looked at the schedule and thought, it's okay compared to the other days.
0: Mm-hmm.
1: But I thought there was a lot of material, a lot of fodder. I think Philip Fulmer, Heupel threw out the whole Kiffin thing when he was there.
0: And yes.
1: Talked about that. I know we'll get into that at some point.
0: Yeah, and that's just a real interesting team to me this year.
1: It is.
0: With the quarterback battle that they have going on and the new defensive coordinator there and Jim Knowles. We know what he did at Ohio State. And
1: getting the right color orange with the new Adidas, going back to Adidas uniform.
0: Yeah, I
1: did you see his kicks? Did you see Heupel's kicks that he was wearing?
0: No, I did not see his shoes.
1: Yeah, he did the Dan Mullen thing.
0: Oh, boy.
1: Yeah. Yeah. Orange with the three stripes. Three-stripe life. They were calling him three-stripe.
0: Okay. All right.
1: Yeah.
0: Yeah. Are you you're not an Adidas guy.
1: I'm not.
0: Yeah. You're a Nike guy.
1: Yeah. But, I mean, that it doesn't bother me. Kind of used to Tennessee being Adidas.
0: Yes.
1: Kind of weird almost them being Nike.
0: Mm.
1: But, yeah, it is a big big year for them. Like you said in the opening, drink was all over the place. But,
0: he's always good at these things.
1: He is. And the commissioner talked about that when he introduced him. Said, he loved talking to him behind the scenes.
0: Yeah.
1: He's a guy that, I kind of go back, like DeChambeau, I kind of go back and forth on drink, which I kind of like him sometimes. Sometimes I don't. But look, we get on to those. A lot of times we get on to the coaches for them being boring and coach speak and the same thing. And he's not like that.
0: No.
1: Which is really good and really entertaining. And if I'm a Missouri fan, I'm glad he's my head coach because he's done a fantastic job. And like I said, he was very entertaining. Sign was entertaining. He had a lot to say, clearly. Yeah. First time there. Didn't seem like the bright lights bothered him at all.
0: See, and I
1: the first SEC media days.
0: I took it as he came across like a little nervous. I think he settled in, but the whole me comment to me just like I don't know if he like because he paused and he was kind of like I don't know if he was searching for his words because I just think there was a better way to say that
1: probably. But if you got a lot of confidence, man, put it out there.
0: You
1: compared it to the Cignetti thing and the Google Me and all that. But like you also said, he had a track record. He'd been a head coach and all those type of things. I think he's going to do a good job at Kentucky. I think Kentucky needed a fresh face, needed a new blood in there.
0: Mark,
1: he's recruited well.
0: Great.
1: His offenses were really good at Oregon. He's been around a lot of good coaches. I feel like he's going to do a good job there.
0: Yeah, they did really, really well in the portal, a top 10 class in the portal and bringing in Minshew. I do. I think he can do a really, really good job. I thought that was a bold statement to make at a school like Kentucky.
1: Sure.
0: First out of the box. So, hey, what the heck? Let's roll with it. I'm interested to see if any of the other first-time head coaches role is, roll in there is like
1: probably
0: that,
1: not.
0: But we'll see.
1: We need to mention Oklahoma before we go to the caller real quick. I thought Venables was really good. I think he's grown into that role.
0: Yes.
1: The CEO role, that head coach role, and gotten away from the defensive coordinator type of deal. And I think he's evolving. And I feel like, everybody feels like Oklahoma's going to be much, much improved this year.
0: I think so, too. And that could be they could have a big year. I guess my thing with him, it was just straight meat and potatoes from him.
1: That's kind of how he is, too,
0: exactly.
1: For the most part.
0: Yeah. No, I got you. Yeah. All right, let's go to the phones here, Mark. We've got Curtis. Curtis, thanks for holding. How you doing today?
2: Man, I'm doing well, man. I got to take some sports, but I got something to get off my chest real quick, man.
0: Okay.
2: You guys kind of helped me get through some things. But, hey, man, well, first off, I'm glad that I was born in the 70s and pretty much raised in the 80s, became an adult in the 90s.
0: Yeah.
2: Because at least when we were raised, we actually we're raised to have critical thinking, actually have a brain, and to really be able to, you know, understand things from a perspective where we didn't have a lot of groupthink or whatever. These days, the internet is just not a real place. I just want to just leave it at that.
0: Right.
2: It's just not a real place, man. Nobody thinks for themselves. It's just sad. I just had to get that off my chest. Okay. I'm pretty sure you and Mark, y'all can empathize with me because we're around the same age and came up around the same time. It's just, man, it's just horrible now. I don't know. Anyway, and then on a good note, man, it's nothing like going to Chick-fil-A and getting that four-piece chicken minis, man. That butter little mini biscuit they put that little chicken in. That
0: Yeah. No, can't go wrong with the chicken mini. You can't.
2: Oh,
0: I mean, I don't like you bringing up food at 6:20 in the morning when we got another hour and 40 minutes to go. But anyway, thank you, Curtis. But yes.
2: I'm getting ready to get off the exit to head to get
0: of course he is.
2: 4-piece now.
0: There you go.
2: Hey, man.
0: Hey, blow it out. Get a 6-piece. Uh-huh. Just go crazy.
2: No, just a 4-piece, okay. Man. Hey, Doug, I got the 10K I'm doing in November, man.
0: Yeah. So okay.
2: And I'm trying to watch it, man.
0: All right, my bad. I'm sorry.
2: Hey. Oh, no problem. Hey, man, I remember, you know, growing up and just really just being and really anticipating like the SEC media days, mm-hmm. SWAC media days, and just I was really into that preseason football. Now I don't really get into it with the changing of players like it is now. I don't know who's on the team. And from year to year, I just really just get into football when they kick it off in August or September.
0: Well,
2: I just don't get hype about the preseason stuff anymore. I mean, I don't know these guys. I don't follow it maybe some folks do. So maybe that might be the reason I'm not really into recruiting and all that stuff. But I don't know, man. It just doesn't really resonate with me.
0: Yeah,
2: like
0: I got
2: it used
0: you.
2: To.
0: I got
2: it just, you know, like the you remember back in the day when the big shows came to Jackson, we had USM, they were at like the everybody had their different spots. They were at like the country club had one team, maybe Ole Miss was at a spot. USM had their I just don't have the same impact to me anymore. Maybe it's just me, but I mean it was some of the slackers thing, man. Well, y'all have a good day, man. I'm going to get this 4-piece now, man.
0: All right, enjoy.
1: Man, that was kind of mean of Curtis.
0: I know, wasn't it? That's a little early to be bringing up food on this show.
1: Yeah.
0: I do like a pack Chick-fil-A. Of chicken minis is always, good.
1: I ate Chick-fil-A for lunch yesterday.
0: Look at you.
1: Yeah.
0: Yeah.
1: Really kind of hard to go wrong.
0: Yes.
1: That's kind of my, if I can't figure out what else I want,
0: that's a good fallback.
1: That's usually where I end up.
0: Yeah. You know? I kind of agree with you on that.
1: Drive up and down Lakeland a little bit and then end up there.
0: I'll just go to Chick-fil-A. I mean, it's hard to argue with that. But, yeah, no, the chicken minis are fantastic. I do like the biscuits, too. You a spicy biscuit or regular biscuit?
1: Regular.
0: Oh, okay. Oh, that's right. You don't like spicy.
1: I don't do anything spicy.
0: My bad.
1: No.
0: I mean, let's get Kelly in here on this. Kelly, spicy or regular?
3: Regular.
0: On the biscuit. Okay.
3: Regular.
0: Boy, you guys are plain. Spice up your life a little bit here. You like the chicken minis?
3: Yeah.
0: Okay.
1: Right, I don't think there's any teenagers or young people that don't like chicken minis.
0: Well, that's a good point, too. I mean, they're all raised. She's raised on chicken nuggets, I'm sure. I know my daughter was, so.
1: Chicken
0: you know.
1: Tenders. Go to the steak place, nicest place, and order chicken
0: tenders. Chicken tenders. Yep. That's it.
1: Yep.
0: That's it. It's, you know, I don't think my daughter has eaten a hamburger in her life ever. That's why McDonald's is struggling right now.
1: One reason.
0: Yeah. Oh, you don't like McDonald's? Or?
1: Doug, I grew up.
0: I love McDonald's. I'm just
1: less
0: saying.
1: Less than half a mile, a quarter mile from
0: well,
1: one.
0: Of course. Then that's.
1: Ate there every day of my life for 18 years, pretty much.
0: So, like, all right, let's, while we're talking food here, Mark, if you could, let's jump in a time machine, right? Let's go back because I don't have any, you know, reference point. But if we could jump back 40 years, there's a McDonald's and a Burger King right across the street from each other.
1: Mm-hmm.
0: Which way is your car turning more times than
1: McDonald's.
0: Not? Okay. All right. I was more of a Burger King guy back in the day, but I've gotten to be a McDonald's guy as I get older. So
1: just get the two cheeseburger, number 8 or 9 or whatever it is, two cheeseburger, and fries.
0: Yeah. See, I always get the like a 10-piece nugget meal, and then I get a plain hamburger to go with it. Because I always act like I'm getting it for a kid, but it's really
1: we were on vacation the other day, and I had my son with me, so I just bit the bullet. We went to Five Guys.
0: Oh,
1: it was like $55 for the two of us. I was like, enjoy that hamburger, dude.
0: Five Guys.
1: Yeah. It was good.
0: Yeah.
1: But I mean,
0: yeah, I don't mind it.
1: Could have rolled through McDonald's and got that for about $15 or so.
0: Yes. Yeah. Five Guys is, they are proud of their stuff, but it is good. It is good. But there's some, like, there's a bunch of good burger places around. Anyway. All right, Mark.
1: Curtis has got us talking food. You got Doug distracted. Well, you can't mention food around Doug.
0: He did that, and it, you know, that just sidetracked the whole.
1: And I can see Curtis, too, like, really enjoying those chicken minis, knowing that he's rubbing it in on us
0: while he's
1: going to work. Yeah.
0: The problem is four of them. You can eat those, like, it's not even like half a biscuit, really, when you add it up.
1: Remember when Kevin used to bring us food?
0: Oh, man.
1: Trace Grill?
0: Yeah, but he's on the coast now.
1: I know. We don't get that anymore.
0: I know. That was awesome.
1: Go out to the car and there'd be food out there waiting on us.
0: See, you're trying to.
1: I'm trying.
0: It out there.
1: I'm trying.
0: He's trolling everybody. He's out there. He's putting a line out. See what happens. All right. All right. We'll take a break. We'll come back. We'll get back on track, I promise, after this on The Fan, WJQS.

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11: All right, welcome back. Mississippi Sports This Morning, 6:30 in the morning. We're coming to you from the Ameristar Casino Studio. Let's go back to the phones. Hang on. What happened there? What the heck happened? Oh, there we go. All right. My headphones went out. All right. We're going back to the phones right now. Let's get Voice in here. Voice, what's going on? How are you today?
12: I'm doing okay. Doug, you couldn't figure out who it was.
11: No, huh? my headphones, I hit the knob. I need to bring in a little deoxit or something on that knob because it knocks off if I bump it the wrong way. So I had to just get it back working, but it's good now.
12: I understand. Well, you doing okay this morning?
11: Okay. Yeah. Just, recapping the day one of SEC media days. I know you're excited today because your head coach is going there at Auburn. Alex Golsh going today.
12: I'm sure that'll be an entertainment deal, don't you think?
11: Yeah, I think so. I'm looking forward to it. I want to hear him. I want to hear what their new quarterback, Byron Brown, has to say. I'm excited.
12: Oh, wow. You're excited, huh?
11: Yeah. They did bring a kicker, which is always interesting. I was a little shocked that Auburn decided to bring a kicker. But, hey, kickers are people, too.
12: They did or they did not?
11: They did. They brought Alex McPherson with them.
12: Okay. Boy, he's been through a rough time.
11: There you go.
12: You know the story about that, right?
11: Off the top of my head, no. But
12: Oh, you know. Yeah. He went through this intestinal stomach deal and lost 70, 80 pounds. Oh, he almost died. Oh. And it, it's a crazy story, but
11: I'll be interested to hear what he has to say.
12: He's doing okay now, but the guy weighed like 100 pounds about a year and a half ago. I mean, he was looking on like death's door. But he's a hell of a kicker now. He can kick the hell out of it. At least he sure could before he got sick, you know. But he's good from a little over 50, I think. But but whatever. But I'm trying to think, Doug. I know you were very excited about the World Cup.
11: Yes.
12: You were very, very entertained by the World Cup, and you saw the final game the other day, did you not?
11: I watched it, yeah. Yeah. It was okay. The third place game was better than the actual championship game, but it was fine. There was a lot of drama from the standpoint of, it was only a 1-0 game, but, good to see Spain win, so that was good. Then he had a big fight afterwards, so that was all right.
12: And I know you were impressed that Donald Trump seemed to think that the trophy was his.
11: He gave up the trophy, and then he kind of stood up on the stage there for a while.
12: Did not want to leave. The moment was for him.
11: They shuttled them off a little bit, but yeah, he was.
12: Especially, I think it's very ironic since he's been, telling Spain to go to hell for the last, 6 months. I mean,
11: it's
12: absolutely amazing. God almighty. When is this nightmare going to end, Doug? Good Lord have mercy. This guy's something else. He's something else. Good Lord have mercy.
11: Yes.
12: Okay. Enough of that. I just couldn't resist it.
11: I got you.
12: I just can't resist this guy. Something else. Doug, let me ask you a question here in regards to the Heisman Trophy. I know we're the season hasn't started and everything, and I'm a big Trinidad guy. You know that, right?
11: Yeah.
12: You know I'm a big Trinidad Chambliss guy, right?
11: Right.
12: Huh?
11: Yeah. No. You talked about him before.
12: Very fascinated with Trinidad Chambliss.
11: Yeah.
12: I'm very disappointed. And I can't say I'm surprised, but very disappointed that the media is not really giving him the adequate love that he deserves on a nationwide basis.
11: Yeah.
12: We've talked about this 10,000, I've been talking about this for, 7 or 8 years since the beginning of the Arch deal started.
11: Three.
12: I get it. I do. Okay. But I mean, Trinidad Chambliss, what he did for Ole Miss last year, putting them in a position to have an opportunity to play for national championship. They didn't get to the final game. No.
11: Right.
12: But to do what he did and his story and his background, this guy should be considered, as in my mind, should be considered one of the definite top front runners for this Heisman Trophy. No question about it.
11: Yeah. Well, I think
12: agree with that?
11: Yeah. I mean, I think he's in the mix.
12: I think he's got a chance. You got to be careful. We all got to be careful about, what we say about Arch Manning and anything from a negative standpoint.
11: We might have our house
12: blown up or,
11: lose
12: our jobs I understand you've been quite cautious about that. I appreciate that. I do. But, the reality is this guy, look, Texas is going to always be, good.
11: Right.
12: Okay. They're going to always be good and probably have a real good opportunity most every year to be in the playoff and to have a chance to get pretty far. Okay.
11: Yeah.
12: Ole Miss, on the other hand, and now where they are right now, they've got the excitement. Everything is going in a positive direction. But this guy has he took it to a different level. I mean, and I just think he needs to be given more credit for that, Doug.
11: Well, and thanks for the call, boys. I really think that he's going to get that due if he has a big year. I mean, Mark, he's a guy that again.
13: Some people have been coming on there saying he's the top returning quarterback in the entire country.
11: Yeah.
13: A lot of people have been saying that. I don't know where he's not getting the publicity or notoriety.
11: I mean, I could see
13: making
11: where you're
13: $5 million a year at Ole Miss, too. Yeah. That's pretty good.
11: No, and I could see where people would think that, you know, he's maybe not getting, if he was at another school, if you took that exact story and implanted it, you know, at Michigan or Ohio State, or, you know, this D2 quarterback comes in, he's, you know, backup quarterback, he comes in, he takes over, the team goes on this crazy run and they get to, you know, the semifinal game. I think it would be a much bigger story at a bigger school. And I think that's part of it also.
13: It will be this year. He'll get more of the spotlight this year.
11: I agree.
13: And a lot of that was about his head coach last year.
11: Correct. And I think
13: that really did not push or campaign for him for the Heisman at all.
11: Right. But don't you think?
13: And I think that's going to be a little bit different story this year.
11: Yeah.
13: I mean, you've already seen the signs out there Ole Miss is putting out there for him and Keywood Lacy.
11: Yeah.
13: So,
11: but yeah. I do think that he'll also, you know, if he starts off and they have a big year and they win
13: start the first couple games.
11: Right. I mean, but if they beat Louisville early and let's say they beat LSU and they get off to a hot start, he'll be one of the early favorites in that race. And I think you'll see a lot of people jumping on that story.
13: Look at all the quarterback rankings. He's either one or two on everybody's. In the SEC, and if you're that one or two in the SEC, most years you're going to be one or two in the top five in the country.
11: I think there's a lot of people that are taking especially the national media folks, they're taking this wait and see approach with him
13: and Ole Miss overall. Yeah, and you got a new offensive coordinator too. Kiffin's no longer there,
11: right?
13: And from a national perspective, you know that's kind of the narrative.
11: Right.
13: What are they going to do with Kiffin gone?
11: And there is this big national media, like, well, let's pump the brakes a little bit. Yeah. And we'll see what happens.
13: Why is LSU, too? And I mean, yeah. I think the offense is going to be, I listened to something the other night, the offense is going to be very similar. Some of the terminology, some of the lingo, all that type of stuff is a little bit different. Oh, okay. And in most places he's been, he's thrown the ball a little bit more.
11: Yeah.
13: Also than Kiffin has done in the past. We'll see. I don't think it'll be any of that big of a deal transition-wise.
11: Offense could be faster.
13: We think the defense is going to be better. And so if they have the record and Trinidad has a year we think he's going to have.
11: They could be in the mix.
13: He's going to get plenty of notoriety, plenty of run, plenty of pub, especially after last year. Now he's more of a known commodity after how he performed on the field last year.
11: Well, and that's the thing, too. I think there were a lot of people around the country that maybe heard the story. Maybe they watched a game here or there. You know, we saw every single game here, obviously, in the state, but – you know, I think people didn't see him until the play. You know what I mean? Like, it was kind of he arrived during the playoffs and all that. Some of those plays that he made, you know, the scrambling around and the improvisational plays that he made in that the Georgia game and, you know, the Miami game. Like I said, I think there'll be a lot of people that will be jump on that story before long. I don't think he will be lacking for
13: Mario Tyler was getting some love yesterday, too,
11: at
13: SEC Media Day.
11: Yeah.
13: The film guy, I don't know if you know who he is, but he was super high on it.
11: Yeah. All right. We'll take a break. We'll come back. We'll get back into SEC Media Days and all that stuff right after this. More phone calls. We got text messages. We'll get to some of those, too. We'll be back right after this.

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0: All right, welcome back.
1: Yes, the Sippy.
2: I'm glad I'm in here.
1: Sports this morning.
0: Yeah.
1: We're love having you in the studio.
2: Abby and Kelly too much.
0: Yes. What do you
2: got to keep them in line a little bit.
0: What are you talking about?
2: Keep them in line. They're good.
0: What are you talking about?
2: Just make sure that they, you know, you don't warp the two of them too much. And they kind of know what reality is, not the world that Doug lives in.
1: Okay. I didn't say, I don't know what you're talking about.
2: I just mean in general.
1: Oh, okay. I do like having you in studio. You need to be in studio every day. Make this happen.
2: It would be not good for our relationship.
1: I'm going to make it happen. Oh, stop it. You know what? You're such a curmudgeon. You know, you notice how this relationship goes. I don't have a problem with you, but you have all the problems with me.
2: Oh, I think you do.
1: I don't have a problem with you. What problems do I have with you?
2: We don't need to get into all that on that.
1: Oh, see, here we go. See? I'm ready to air it out. Let's go.
2: No,
1: let's
2: I'm
1: go.
2: Good.
1: No, you just you don't like me for
2: I'll
1: some
2: go
1: reason.
2: Go back to that rip line on Yellowstone. I don't have the energy for you today.
1: Here we go. Here we go. Yeah. All right, can we read some text?
2: Yeah, absolutely.
1: All right, let's do that, and let's not That'd talk about your hatred of me. Let's get Kelly in
2: like
1: here.
2: Like I should be on the couch right now or something. I don't know.
1: Well, I don't know what the problem is. I think I'm real easy to work with. You seem to think that I'm difficult.
2: A dream.
1: That's what I'm thinking. I'm a piece of cake over here.
2: Yes.
1: Very simple.
2: Can't wait to get here every morning.
1: Yeah, but you should. You should be here with bells on every single day.
2: Everybody I run into in public says the same thing.
1: That
2: I'm just fortunate to work with that guy.
1: That's what I would think, right?
2: Yeah.
1: I'm a pleasant individual.
2: That's the narrative that's out there.
1: Yeah, well, good. I'm glad.
2: Sure.
1: All right. Here we go. Kelly, what do you have over there?
3: Kind of interesting how the hype for Ole Miss is limited to Mississippi. ESPN Analytics has Ole Miss ranked 6th best odds in conference to make the playoffs, 23%. Also, all 16 teams are ranked in the top 20 for strength of schedule.
1: Yeah. I do. I think it comes down to, I think the outside thought process is, who is this Pete Golden guy? Yeah, we saw him win a couple of games last year in the playoffs, but, you know, the sample size is too small. Let's see what happens with a full season. I think a lot of people are taking a wait-and-see approach.
2: Yeah, especially because it was Lane Kiffin.
1: Yes.
2: From a national perspective, from, social media, that whole deal, it was all about Kiffin. With Ole Miss on a national scale, on national level.
1: But if you dig in a little deeper.
2: Sure.
1: I understand. These guys are all, you know, they got to cover 1,400 teams. So I get it. But if you do dig in a little deeper, it's not hard to see that they've done an excellent job since that whole thing went down. They're killing it in recruiting, which says something. I mean, that's got to count
2: great
1: for
2: staff.
1: That's got to count for something, but
2: great collective.
1: I can understand where the thought process might be. You know, he's still going to
2: be
1: have
2: tougher.
1: Right. And he maybe is going to have a first year coaching blunder, or, you know, there'll be a mistake made, or there'll be a moment where I do think maybe the collective media, the national media is looking for to go, that's it right there. There he is. He's over his head. Don't you think?
2: Yeah, I mean, yeah, I think some do. But, I mean, Chase Daniel, the new SEC guy on SEC Nation, the former NFL quarterback.
1: How much money did that guy make in his career as a backup quarterback?
2: $40, $50, $60 million,
1: something
2: whatever
1: crazy.
2: It was.
1: My
2: Kelly
1: God.
2: Can look that up for us.
1: I know, right?
2: She's our research person. You look up Chase Daniel. How much money did he make in his career, NFL, as a backup quarterback? He's super high on Ole Miss. He's super high on Golding, and I know he for one, has been drinking the Kool-Aid on Ole Miss and really putting it out there that he's high on them. And I think they're going to be fine. You know, some of that too, Doug, and we talked about this a lot with Indiana and Texas Tech and Ole Miss and a lot of these, the new wave of teams. You know what I mean? A lot of people are reluctant maybe to, $41 million, almost $42 million.
1: Good night.
2: In 14,
1: how many
2: years.
1: Starts did he have in his career?
2: Couldn't be very many.
1: It's probably not 40.
2: It doesn't matter.
1: It's probably not 40.
2: He's pretty comfortable.

0: Jake doesn't walk in here today on us.
1: So I was about to say, Mark, they need to go talk to you in the hall coming up here in a minute. So we'll see what happens there. But
0: apparently the news is coming out today.
1: Well,
0: with some more layoffs and stuff at ESPN.
1: Yeah, and somehow it leaked or whatever. Yes. I don't know.
0: Somebody leaked it to Outkick or somewhere.
1: Yeah, but you know what? If it leaked, it leaked. And I don't know why you would, like, oh, we're going to tell them in the middle of a show? You can't wait until the end of the show?
0: You would think.
1: That was so bizarre. So bizarre.
0: Kind of like a lot of his takes.
1: Yeah, I mean, you know, look, he's not my favorite person on there, but you know, this gets back to the whole thing with me. You know, maybe if you're not paying, McAfee $60 million a
0: Stephen
1: year.
0: Stephen A. Smith, $100 million.
1: Paying him $20-something million a year, yeah. And you're paying, Greenberg $7 million a year, whatever they're paying him. It's like, and never mind, they're paying, like, Aikman $20 million a year. Joe Buck, like, $17, $18 million a year. It's like, you're spending $40 million for some guys that call, what, 18 games for you, 17 games for you? I mean, are we like...
0: But do you think it was more about the money with him, or you think it was more about just the controversy and the things that he said on air?
1: I think that the cuts are coming. I think him, like, maybe popping his head up a little bit with some of the mistakes he's made, the Peter Schrager thing.
0: Mm-hmm.
1: I think I pointed out, I mean, some of his takes are a little whack. I think all that probably just put him in a position like...
0: Tom Brady wasn't a generational quarterback.
1: I think they were in a, wherever the smoke-filled boardroom is where they're figuring out who's staying and mm-hmm. who's going, mm-hmm. I think that put him on the chopping block.
0: Sure,
1: So, yeah. Hey, he had a 13-year run there. He made a lot of money there.
0: Yeah, he's probably good.
1: I think he deserved... I get the whole, you don't want him finding out in the media, but I don't know if you need to tell him, we're in a commercial break. Hey, Ryan, come here.
0: Well, at least he was talking, actually talking on the air, they gave him the hook,
1: Maybe that's what they were afraid of, that he was going to get, somebody was going to hit him up on social media.
0: And he was going to go off or something?
1: Yeah, he was on the air.
0: Yeah.
1: And they, they're very nervous about that. As somebody who's been through that process before, Mark, they don't want you near a microphone.
0: Yes, no.
1: After they lay you off, they want to get you away from the microphones. They
0: Any
1: don't
0: kind of severance I, package. You think for him?
1: I got one, so I'm sure he got one, right? I mean,
0: yeah, he probably did. Yeah,
1: And believe me, I would have sung the praises right after it happened.
0: Do they replace him, or they just kind of let that position go? I mean, they've got plenty of people.
1: Obviously. I mean, I don't know. Do you try to get cheaper? You know what I mean? Do you try to bring somebody else in and get a little? I mean, I do think a lot of those positions, I would love for them to keep that fresh. You know what I mean? Stephen A. Smith, okay, he's a brand, great, whatever. You get to the point where you got to make $20 million a year. You know what? Let me go find some new talent. There's people out there. Keep it fresh. That would be my take on it. You know, Stephen A., look, you made a ton of money. Enjoy yourself. Go into whatever endeavors you want to go into.
0: You want Stephen A. on a mic off of ESPN.
1: No, I mean,
0: off on ESPN.
1: I'm just saying, it comes to a point with some of these contracts when it comes to those people. I'm just is the juice worth the squeeze, so to speak? You know what I mean?
0: Like Kelsey. I mean, they ended up sending him to the Masters and all kind of different things.
1: I mean, obviously they have a reason, and I understand the whole part with the McAfee and why they did that. And he has his own company, and that's another reason why that is as high as it is. But I don't know. I just don't understand. I've worked in broadcasting a long time, not at that level and not at the financial level, but I mean, is he worth $60 million a year to them? Do they make enough to pay him and then make enough off of him? You see what I'm saying?
0: I wouldn't think so.
1: I find that hard to believe. I mean,
0: look what Diane Rossini was making at the Athletic. I know it's nowhere in that ballpark,
1: right?
0: But for
1: Marcus, right?

0: You were close to 800,000 a year, right? Weren't you as a writer?
1: When I was at the Clarion Ledger?
0: Yes, you were. You were skosh under that. Yeah. I mean, but you were.
1: I really don't even remember. It was somewhere in the $30,000 or $40,000 range.
0: That's what the
1: actual number was.
0: Oh, stop it.
1: Yeah,
0: I know what you were making over there.
1: I made $19,000 the year I was at the Starkville Daily as the sports editor.
0: Your last year, you made $180K there. You know what you
1: made. At the Clarion Ledger?
0: Yes. You know exactly what you made.
1: No, it wasn't that. And I really honestly don't remember exactly. It was in the 30-40 range, somewhere in there. It wasn't a whole lot.
0: Well, I was going to bring that up, but you just brought it up out of the blue. But anyway, the ESPN stuff, yeah. So, I don't know. I'm curious what people think about that to a certain extent. But it's just wild to me that they sign these wild contracts all the time, and then they cut bait with people all the time. I mean, it's like every year, it's like mass layoffs around there. And some of that was going to happen when they merged the NFL network with the, because there was a lot of overlap in people. So that makes sense to a certain extent.
1: I think it was more about his takes and controversy than it was his actual salary, which I don't know what he was making. I have no clue.
0: He was like $2.5 million, I think.
1: Per year?
0: Yeah. I think he's where he was. And I'm not saying that wasn't part of it, but I do think I think that put him in a position to where, the whole thing when you're dealing with companies and layoffs, you keep your head low and your mouth shut and, do your job. And, I think he kind of served himself up there with some of those. Yeah.
1: Didn't help his cause.
0: Exactly. All right. We need to take a break. We'll be back. One of us might be back. I don't know. Mark, they need to see you in the hallway. We'll be back right after. Let me shut this mic off. All right. We'll be back. 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

0: Joe Burrow, when he's healthy, he's great. 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

0: right, welcome back, Mississippi Sports This Morning. I'm Doug. We got Kelly here. Oh, Mark is here. He came back in. Mark, how are you doing?
1: Doing all right?
2: Good. I made it through the break.
0: Yeah, you did. Good. There was nobody out there.
2: One more segment in me, at least.
0: There you go. Yeah, we're gonna pull through. We're gonna do it. All right. You are listening to Mississippi Sports This Morning. It's hour number two. We are coming to you from the Ameristar Casino Studios. Get over to the end zone. You can get some action down. You can play at the counter or one of the kiosks around the property. And don't forget about the bet builder, Ameristar, CasinoVicksburg.com. All right. The number here, 601-366-1180. That's the WJQS fan listener line right there. It's brought to you by the good folks over at Business Communications, Inc. Remember, BCI voted the number one IT company in Mississippi. They're going to handle all aspects of your IT infrastructure. What is that? It's hardware, software, security, internet, printers, hosted voice, and any other related technology needs. 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You can also text us, 601-401-1542. All right. Mark, let's finish off the text here. We've been going off on tangents today, haven't we?
2: We have been.
0: I know, a little bit. But we started with chicken biscuits or chicken minis.
2: We blame Curtis on that one.
0: Yeah. And then we did an Ole Miss kind of, you know, is Trinidad Shambliss getting enough run? Yay or nay?
2: Well, what's the country going to do if Ole Miss has a Heisman Trophy winner?
0: Oh, my gosh.
2: They're going to go crazy.
0: That would be. Yeah, there'd be a lot of people.
2: And we know how that is with the Heisman Trophy. I mean, you've got to, most of the time, you've got to win a lot of games to put yourself in that position.
0: You got to win a lot of games.
2: Ole Miss will.
0: You got to put up, like, stupid numbers.
2: He's not the only quarterback out there. I mean, we know Dante Moore at Oregon, Notre Dame, they're going to have a big year with that schedule. He's probably set up for success.
0: But here's the
2: obviously
0: thing.
2: Obviously, Arch Manning at Texas. I think Texas, they got a tough schedule, but I think they're supposed to be really good.
0: Here's the thing that Trinidad has going for them when it comes to that. If we're just like ranking a Heisman kind of, you know, situation, he's got the story.
2: He does.
0: Right?
2: No,
0: I mean, that whole D2 to, you know, one of the top quarterbacks in the SEC is a story that people eat up with a spoon.
2: And staying at Ole Miss and not going to LSU with Giffen.
0: I think that's a big part of the story. I think if they have a huge year, and you have to have that, and he's going to have to put up numbers. But the other thing also, he's got that little bit of like magic where he could have a Heisman moment, like a play. You know what I mean?
2: Like the scramble in the postseason.
0: Correct. He pulls that like off that, in a regular, a big regular season game, or does that when everybody's watching against LSU?
2: Prime time. If he goes off on LSU and they blow them out. And
0: might be a front runner game at that point.
2: Could be. You know.
0: So now there's a long season to go. I mean, Johnny Mattier was a huge Heisman front runner.
2: You got to hope that he stays healthy.
0: Yeah.
2: Because the only reason he started when he did was because of an injury.
0: Correct.
2: To Austin Simmons.
0: Willie Pip.
2: Yes. Who, you know, and a lot, they
0: Wally Pip.
2: Drink talked highly about Simmons and his intelligence level and all those type of things. He even said that he was so smart he got him in trouble sometimes because he felt like he could outsmart the other guy and, you know, do some things. But I hope he has a

0: good year. I mean, they talked about his arm strength and, you know, how he spins the ball and all that type of stuff. I hope he has a big season at Missouri. Yeah. And I feel like those two running backs, provided that Hardy is healthy.
1: They're saying he is.
0: Yeah, will help him.
1: Yeah.
0: Now, that's a running back. The quarterback's best friend is when you have a running game like that. And Missouri's going to run the ball.
1: The crazy part, though, is looking at the SEC and looking at these 16 teams. And you can't make a case for all of them, but I can make a case for all of them being a lot better than expected or a lot worse than expected. I mean, I think, you know, that's the crazy part about this league right now, because there's going to be some teams that surprise and there's going to be some teams that massively disappoint. I think that's just the way it kind of
0: everybody
1: goes.
0: Can't win, especially when you got nine games.
1: Right. So we'll see. Back to what kind of Eli Drinkwitz was saying. Talking about the Big Ten and talking about how their non-con games help them win three straight national championships. And again, you know, that got everybody that, you know, the Big Ten fans and everybody that hates the SEC, that got them to kind of like, well, let's go look at Missouri's non-conference schedule, you know, and I don't think that was the point he was making. The point I think he was making was, you know, we play a really tough, you know, schedule. Maybe he's not the one that should be pointing that out, but you know what I'm saying. I mean, they play a tough conference schedule, and now they're playing, you know, an extra game in nine, and that they also play, you know, one of their non-conference games is against a Power Four opponent. So you're talking 10 games, and I do think that the Big Ten has taken advantage of being able to rest players, being able to, you know, put their, you know, the really, really good teams have been able to, you know, they're not as beat down by the time they get to a playoff.
0: Yeah. Well, and for years that the Alabamas and Georgias of the world were able to do that. And then those third and fourth string guys got so much playing time that they were even better towards the end of the year. And, you know, that was one of the segments that they had last night.
1: Right.
0: Talking about the national championships and the Big Ten winning three in a row. And how did the SEC do it when they were on top? They had more depth than everybody else.
1: Correct.
0: Well, now they don't have that depth. It's hard, and they're trying to create the depth, trying to come up with ways to do that. And at some point, the SEC is going to have to kind of reinvent itself, maybe hit the reset button a little bit to compete with that. But the way that things are set up now, you don't have that depth that you had before. That was one of your advantages.
1: Yep.
0: And now, as a conference, you're going to a ninth game and then a tenth game against a strong opponent. So that's going to even hurt that depth even more by the end of the year.
1: I mean, there's a case to be made for battle-tested teams and all that, but there's also a case to be made for, you know, this team is battle-tested, but they're also beat down, and, you know, maybe they've got a major deficiency. And again, when you don't have the depth that the Alabamas and the Georgias had in the past, and the LSUs for that matter, I mean, you know, they were able to, like, okay, well, I'm going to go plug in a five-star who got playing time throughout the year because we were blowing teams out left and right. You know, you're not seeing these blowouts like you used to anymore.
0: Well, and if you go to the 2014 playoff, and then you're going to be adding even more games on top of that.
1: Yeah. But if you're doing that, at least you're getting more bites at the apple. So,
0: yeah.
1: That's my take. You're getting more teams.
0: Part of that. And Drink talked about that yesterday.
1: Yeah. Well, he's a big proponent. He's been a big proponent for the.
0: He has.
1: The 2014 playoff. He even wants more than that. Let's get some more text in here. Kelly, what do you have for us?
2: He didn't say it in the main room, but Heupel said Knoxville was stocking up on mustard and golf balls for Kiffin's return. Mr. Headbutt.
0: Yeah, that was one of the great quotes from yesterday.
1: Not a lot of talk about that game, you know, with all the talk about the Ole Miss LSU game, obviously. But, yeah, Kiffin returning to Knoxville, I don't think that has cooled any. I don't think
0: that's what
1: matters.
0: He was saying. He said, "I hope it hasn't cooled any."
1: So, yeah,
0: is that going to be the case with Kiffin everywhere he goes?
1: Well, the way he's working right now, he's working his way through the SEC, and he leaves in such horrible manners that, you know, like.
0: And it's been a while since he's been at Tennessee. It's been a long while.
1: Yeah. Do you think that the Ole Miss thing eventually cools off, or no?
0: Do
1: you think it's as long? Because, like.
0: Yeah, I mean, eventually, I don't think the rivalry will cool off.
1: No.
0: I think the story and the storyline itself probably will to some extent. But I just wonder if he's painted himself into a corner. Has he painted himself as the villain in the SEC?
1: Oh, no doubt.
0: Not only at Tennessee, not only at Ole Miss, but across the league. Is there going to be more venom when he comes to a stadium than for other people?
1: Don't think there's any doubt. And I think he had recouped his image,
0: up to a point.
1: Sure. And I don't think people were, people were like, oh, that's Kiffin. Oh, it's a great story. Oh, look at that. The redemption, all this other stuff. And he burnt it all up.
0: You believed him. You took it.
1: Mark, I consider myself like I can read situations really well.
0: Mm-hmm.
1: I was dead wrong.
0: He had you fooled.
1: Dead. I pulled the wool over my eyes.
0: He did.
1: I was completely, how would you say it? Hoodwinked. I just, I bought it. Hook, line, and sinker.
0: So what happened to LSU like tanks it this year? Oh. Sam Levitt gets hurt.
1: Yeah. I mean, look, if he loses, there's a couple of those big games that we're talking about. I mean, if he loses the Ole Miss game, if he loses the Tennessee game, lose one or two more, go 8-4. Oof. All right, we'll take a break. Be back on The Fan. WJQS.
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All right, welcome back, Mississippi Sports. This morning, 7:14 in the morning, we're coming from the Ameristar Casino Studio. We have been quite loquacious this morning, Mark.

0: myself, so we're going to read some text here. We're not going to go on these 15-minute tangents anymore, Mark, okay? I know you're very
1: talkative. Yeah, you always say
0: morning.
1: That, and then Kelly or Abby read the text, and then you go off on something.
0: Well, we'll see. All right, I'm going to shut my mic off. Go ahead, yeah, Kelly. Read
1: great
0: the,
1: for all of us.
0: Read some text.
1: No, that's not happening. Go ahead, Kelly. Sorry.
2: Since Coach Alexander is a uniform expert on the show, get him to break down the SEC teams on affiliation, Nike, Adidas, et cetera, and also his guess on Mississippi High School's percentage of Nike, et cetera.
0: Oh. Mark's the uniform expert?
1: There you go. I knew you didn't have that mic off very long. Didn't take long at
0: go
1: all.
0: Go ahead, uniform
1: Kelly
0: expert.
1: Kelly couldn't even get the sentence out, and you were already, your mic was back on.
0: Took offense.
1: You know, it's amazing to me. You mess up those buttons and stuff all the time on the board, but you never mess up your button.
0: I know which one's mine.
1: Yeah, I know you do.
0: Yeah, I do.
1: Yeah. I do. It's funny how that works.
0: Yeah.
1: Kind of like how you wrap up these segments.
0: Okay. Can you answer the question, please?
1: Yeah, I can. It's fun taking shots at you, though.
0: Yeah, go ahead.
1: I'm doing that. But, yeah, I mean, I think all of them. I mean, Georgia's Nike, Texas is Nike, Alabama, Oklahoma, Ole Miss, A&M's Adidas. Obviously, Tennessee's back with Adidas. LSU's Nike. South Carolina's Nike now, right?
0: Yeah, I think so.
1: No longer Under Armour.
0: Right.
1: Auburn was Under Armour for a while, and now they're Nike. Florida's Nike. Vandy. What is Vandy? Are they Nike?
0: I think they're Nike. I think so.
1: I always remember, like, with Georgia Tech. Remember they were, like, Russell Athletic?
0: Oh, that's so
1: you're
0: bad.
1: Thinking, I always kind of put Vandy in that category. For
0: and you
1: reason.
0: Know what I hate about that? Like, I liked, like Russell Athletic shorts and T-shirts and that kind of stuff, to me, is decent stuff. Like, it's not bad. Yeah, I always thought it was great stuff. But uniform-wise, it's a rough sell.
1: Missouri's Nike, State's Adidas, Kentucky's Nike, and Arkansas's Nike. So, that looks like the majority of those teams are. And I think for the most part, you know, just being around kids and being around teenagers, especially on the athletic side of things, I think most prefer Nike, you know, with the uniforms and stuff. Some don't care.
0: Yeah.
1: Some don't care at all. BSN is the big sporting goods deal that everybody's kind of goes with now. And they carry Under Armour. They carry Nike. Some people choose to, you know, select a certain, I think Hartfield locally has decided to go with Adidas. But yeah, I think for the most part, Nike's going to be the overriding.
0: Do you have a teams. Favorite uniform? What's your favorite uniform? Give me like one or two of your favorite uniforms in the SEC and then give me your like two, your least favorite.
1: Well, the State fans get on to me because, you know, I don't – it's hard to
0: I didn't set that up for you to hammer them.
1: Well, it's hard to do something with that. I mean, it just is. Kelly and I were talking during the break. You don't like State's all black. I love State's all black.
0: Not a huge fan.
1: I got to go with LSU. I know the Ole Miss fans will not like to hear that. But, you know, it's hard to beat that in Tiger Stadium.
0: Right.
1: With the white or the purple, either one. Yeah. I mean, I think those are – I think you almost have to go with those, unless you just hate LSU to the point of not liking that.
0: Yeah.
1: I like Georgia's too. I like the silver pants, either with the black jerseys or the red tops, either one. Florida's got good colors.
0: Yeah.
1: You can do a lot with those. I was at Starkville Academy. We had the same colors. So I'm kind of always partial to that.
0: Yeah.
1: So that would be some of the ones. And then, I think Ole Miss is right up there too. I mean, they've got so many different combinations they can go with it that look good. I'd have to throw Ole Miss in there as well.
0: Yeah, I'll say this. My two favorite are probably Auburn and South Carolina. And to me, Auburn's a classic look.
1: Mm-hmm.
0: I just,
1: you know, Wayne County Wayne County looks exactly like that.
0: And I like the color scheme together.
1: It's very similar, just different colors.
0: I was always, you know, I used to love the Pat Dye look that, you know, with the button-up shirt with the orange and blue. I know that's not the same thing, but anyway, I just always liked the colors, always liked the uniforms. South Carolina with the red helmet, love it. It's actually one of the best to me. My least favorite in the SEC?
1: Texas has got to be up there.
0: That's up there.
1: That orange is
0: up there. I don't like Oklahoma's. I think it's very boring to me.
1: Yeah.
0: Very boring. You know, not a fan of that. I wish they gave me like 10 minutes to fix State's uniforms. I feel like I could fix them and Vandy's no time are bad flat.
1: Too. Vandy's
0: but
1: not good.
0: Yeah, Vandy's kind of weak. I mean, it could be, theirs could be so much better.
1: Alabama's always been very plain, kind of like the Penn State.
0: Yeah, I don't really. I mean, I understand you're going to fight against the traditionalists that are going to, you know, they love the Penn State uniforms and the Alabama uniforms and all that. You remember when Alabama was wearing the, when they had the houndstooth around the collar?
1: Yes.
0: Remember when they were doing that?
1: Yeah, I love that. Yeah.
0: Even, don't get me started. I'll start talking about how Bear Bryant never wore houndstooth. It was a checkered hat and a small houndstooth pattern, but not anything like they promoted. But anyway, go ahead. I'm sorry. You're sending me off on another Alabama tangent. Okay, we were going to read text, right, before we got off on that? Sorry about that. All right.
1: Yeah, what happened to that mic being turned off?
0: I'll turn it off now. Kelly, go ahead.
2: Curtis, don't brag too much about a 4-count mini at Chick-fil-A. It is about the same amount of chicken as 2-pack back in my day.
1: Go ahead. Turn your mic. Just go ahead and comment. Just, you don't need to turn your mic off. Go.
0: All right. Good. Yeah, no. Look, the 4-pack is... it's fine, but it's a snack. I mean, that's just like if I go and get a chicken biscuit and I get like the hash browns and then maybe I'm like a little, you know, like I want to eat something in the car. I'm a big, like when I go through the drive through, I have to get something to eat in the car so I don't eat my fries. You know what I mean? Like if that makes any sense. So like if I get the 10 piece nuggets and the fries at McDonald's, I get a plain hamburger. Just so I have something to snack on in the car so I'm not digging into my fries. And then when I get home, I don't have any fries left. So there you go. All right. That's my trick. So I gotta buy something else. So yes. All right, I'm fat. Let's keep going.
2: Dude, not so innocent, did this back in high school. Roll down past road, hit McDonald's for a large fry, turn up the road a few hundred yards to Burger King and get the Whopper. Rack perfection.
0: You know, I can't say that I haven't gone to one place for food and gone to another place for fries.
1: Yeah. Here's the question. Do you hide the stop one in your car?
0: Yeah.
1: When you pull up to the second place?
0: Mark, let me explain something to you.
1: Kind of like put something over it or hide it or whatever?
0: I'm a larger individual, right? I mean, you know, I'm a little overweight, some people would say. My mom doesn't think so, but a lot of people would say. Like, if I go, like, let's just say I'm having a fat boy moment and I go to the, like, drive-thru and let's say I'm going to order 2 sandwiches and all that, I'm like, just order 2 combos. So that way I'm getting 2 drinks so they think I'm getting food for somebody else, even though it's all going down the gullet. But, you know, yes, because you don't want them to think bad about you. You know what I mean? Like, look at this guy.
1: Yeah, I don't mean so much as that. I'm talking about, like,
0: because you're skinny. But go ahead.
1: No, I'm fat now compared to what I used to be.
0: Yeah.
1: You're real fat. But yeah, like if you go get wings somewhere and then you go get the fries somewhere, dessert somewhere.
0: They're like, look at this weirdo going to 8 different restaurants.
1: Yeah.
0: But yeah, I'm surprised he did the fries first, then the sandwich. Like I would always do the main course first.
1: That's
0: and
1: being
0: then
1: pretty
0: get
1: the serious
0: fries
1: about
0: afterwards.
1: It though when you do that. But yeah. I think all of us probably have done that.
0: They've all kind of
1: mix and match.
0: They've all kind of ruined their fries.
1: Yeah, a lot of people have.
0: McDonald's, when they were cooking them in the beef tallow, I understand why they don't anymore, but they were amazing back then. The Burger King has destroyed their fries. I don't know what the heck. And you know what? Wendy's is right there with them. I wish Wendy's would offer their potato wedges that they have for breakfast. I wish they offered those all day because I would order those with my Wendy's sandwich and I'd be good to go. All right, there we go. Problem solved, Mark.
1: Yeah. I will say I've gone to Dairy Queen and done the two $7 meals because I couldn't decide between the hamburger and the chicken tenders. So I'm like, hey, it's $14.
0: Yeah.
1: So let's go both.
0: Sometimes when I'm really hungry, I'll get the nugget meal and then I get the plain hamburger and I'm like, let me get a small fry with it like I'm ordering it for a kid. But I'm really not. I'm eating that whole thing. Anyway.
1: Go ahead, Kelly.
0: Sorry.
2: Baylor will be the surprise in college football, says Andre.
0: Really?
1: Baylor.
0: Okay. All right. I'll keep an eye out because
1: Miranda.
0: He was on the hot seat. He needs a big year. So we'll see. All right. Thank you, Andre.
2: One Ole Miss player who's being overlooked is kicker Lucas Carnario. Whenever the Rebels get to the opponent's 40-yard line, he is in range. Unlike Lane Kiffin, Pete Golding realizes this, and that is the reason Ole Miss beat Georgia in the Sugar Bowl.
1: He's definitely glad that Lane Kiffin left as a kicker.
0: He was the man in the playoffs.
1: He's money.
0: Yeah.
1: But he's making really good NIL money, as he should. I mean, because that's a big-time weapon.
0: Yeah, no, Carnero's been really, really good for them.
1: It's really almost not fair to have an offense like that and then have a kicker on the back end of it as well.
0: Do you think that could be a big factor if, you know, you don't have – if Pete Golding's a little more – becoming being a defensive coach,
1: mm-hmm, sure,
0: he's not going to be as, gambling as much.
1: I don't think he's going to nearly as much as Kiffin did anyway. We saw that last year.
0: Could you imagine, like, you know what that must be like when you're a defensive coordinator and you got the offensive coach and he's going crazy and, you know, like his great plans of going for it on fourth down are blowing up in your face and putting your defense in horrible situations. Like, that's, you know, you're just sitting there pulling your hair out.
1: Yeah, they asked Gene Chizik that same question.
0: Yeah.
1: Yesterday, I heard a big segment with him, and I thought his answer was really good. Talking about when Gus Malzahn was the offensive coordinator and the way that they played. And, you know, with Le'Veon Arnett, they've kind of got to figure that out a little bit this year. That's the yin to the yang type of deal, offense, defense. So we'll see how that goes.
0: Yeah. All right. We did a little better. We still have more tax.
1: Complimentary football. You got to have both.
0: Look at you. All right. We'll take a break right now, and we'll be back. More Tax coming up after this on The Fan, WJQS.

0: Hey, get in.
1: What? Who are you?
0: I'm future you. Constipation with belly pain still coming back?
1: Yeah.
0: Mia, our doctor figured it out. 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

0: Washington.
1: We enjoy rivalries. 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

0: All right, welcome back. 7:30 in the morning. We knocked off some texts, but some more came in. So, seriously, Mark.
1: Kelly's doing her best. She's trying to get them in.
0: Pipe down over there. All right, you, not her. Go ahead, Kelly. What do you have?
2: Dog Tired has two things to say, and he says, Mark, did you try the American Legend Popcorn Willie Moonshine in Maggie Valley? That would make the hillside golf hill climbing easier, LOL. Next time you go up there, go to the Wheels Through Time Motorcycle Museum. Mm. And then he said, well, I was having a good morning, but Biden's voice just had a call. But anyway, in the 90s, we saw a better version of Shambliss and Tommy Frazier, maybe the best college QB ever, but it did not translate in the NFL.
1: Yeah, Tommy Frazier was. He was really, really good. Yeah. He was fun to watch.
0: And when we
1: I
0: did
1: don't know that,
0: that
1: there was a more perfect fit for that yes. offense than him. He was good. And wasn't he from Florida?
0: I can't remember where
1: I think
0: was
1: he was from Florida.
0: But we did that. Remember I did, what was it, the top 10 players of, was it the 90s or whatever? I can't remember what it was. He was like two or three. So he was right up there.
1: Yeah, no. And then that, obviously that's when Nebraska was rolling.
0: Yeah.
1: Too.
0: Yep.
1: Did not have any moonshine or whatever you want to call it up in Maggie
0: Put
1: Valley
0: that in your whoop
1: when we were in North Carolina. It may have helped the golf game. Who knows? It couldn't have hurt any.
0: Yeah.
1: But we just kind of rolled through Maggie Valley.
0: You cool with Nebraska's uniforms?
1: Yeah. I mean, they're not really. They're just pretty plain.
0: Those are some of my, I get it, tradition, but not a favorite of mine. All right.
1: Will Nebraska ever be Nebraska again?
0: I don't know.
1: Will they ever return to the glory days of Tom Osborne?
0: I don't think you can never say never, but do you feel like they should be farther along with Matt Rhule than they are at this point?
1: They got to find ways to win close games. Yeah. That's been the biggest bugaboo with them. Yeah. You know, Arkansas was the same way with Sam Pittman. But, I mean, their record in those close games is crazy bad.
0: Yeah. Yeah.
1: So. And they're in a tough conference, too. That's pretty pretty tough competition.
0: Yeah. All right. More text.
2: My karaoke enemy Jeff says, I'm gone out of the country for almost 2 weeks and cannot listen. Then come back and the first thing I hear is voice taking political shots again. And you just giggling around it. I'll check out for a couple more weeks, I guess. Maybe you'll take your own no politics rule more seriously by then.
0: Okay. There was no politics. He was talking about him being on the podium for the World Cup. Did you see that, Mark? I mean, we didn't start breaking down policies
1: saw the highlights
0: or anything
1: of it.
0: So that was why
1: did
0: I
1: they,
0: left it.
1: Did they Photoshop him out of the celebration, I heard?
0: Somebody was saying that they were.
1: I think they did.
0: They were going to do that. Who knows? Who knows what they're going to do? I don't, you know. I just thought it was kind of, I think it's funny anytime you get somebody just kind of roaming around up there, not really knowing where they're going. That was what I was giggling about. My
1: we
0: karaoke
1: had, we had
0: enemy
1: 4 years
0: Jeff.
1: Of that, so.
0: You don't have to check out anymore. You can.
1: We had 4 years of that with a guy just roaming around on stage, not knowing where.
0: We've
1: he
0: got
1: was.
0: That a lot going on these days, and that's a both party problem. So, and I think we can all agree on that, can't we? I would think
1: your boy was a little bit worse though.
0: No comment. See, I'm you know, and you started it.
1: I didn't start it.
0: Okay. Like I'm trying
1: hey,
0: to
1: Joe,
0: get
1: over here.
0: Trying
1: buddy.
0: To pull
1: over
0: in.
1: Here, buddy.
0: Yeah. All
1: this,
0: right.
1: This way. Exit. This is the way we exit off the stage. Go
0: really?
1: Ahead.
0: He's the only one doing that these days?
1: Go ahead.
0: All right. Let's go to the phones. We have Squirrel. Squirrel, what's going on? How are you today?
3: Hey, buenos dias.
0: What's up? I appreciate the let me say, I appreciate the video you sent me of the where the aliens abducted Calvin Parker and the other
3: that was
0: guy.
3: Solid ground, dude.
0: That was awesome.
3: It was right there, brother.
0: That was really cool.
3: Take a picture of the plaque across the river
0: yeah.
3: and send it to you for your archives.
0: Awesome.
3: But what I didn't call to talk aliens today,
0: okay,
3: believe
0: go
3: it
0: ahead.
3: Or not.
0: Yeah, my bad.
3: I wanted to talk French fries.
0: Okay.
3: I'm kind of familiar with your eating habits.
0: Yeah,
3: so nothing
0: probably.
3: You say surprises me. Have
0: where
3: you
0: was,
3: had In-N-Out Burger? Pardon me?
0: I have not. Where were we eating in Knoxville where I had to sample a couple of different? What was
3: Sam
0: the name
3: and
0: of that?
3: Andy's.
0: Sam and Andy's. Yeah, that's right.
3: Yeah, which is a great steamed sandwich shop if anybody likes the steamed hoagies and all that
0: yeah,
3: kind of stuff.
0: It was very good. I had
3: it
0: to try
3: to
0: a couple of them.
3: It used to be on Cumberland Avenue. It was where you stumbled to after you left the six or seven bars that were lined along there that gave you nickel beer and all that kind of stuff back in the days. And you got your hoagie at 2 a.m. Then somehow you made it back to Oak Ridge without killing yourself or anybody else. I don't know how that happened, but we did it. But anyway, In-N-Out Burger. Are you familiar with them?
0: I am. I just have not had it. I don't know why I haven't eaten that while I was in Dallas.
3: I had never had one, and you know they're a Western thing.
0: Correct.
3: From what I understand.
0: Yeah.
3: And so while I was in Arizona, in Scottsdale, went to In-N-Out Burger. It's next level, Doug. You would love it. And their French fries, something about them, they're phenomenal. They're probably the best French fries I've ever eaten in my life from a fast food restaurant.
0: All right. I've been wanting to get there. I just have not gotten to one while I was in Texas, because they are in Texas. And that's a big debate in Texas between them and Whataburger. That's a big fight
3: Between In-N-Out and Whataburger?
0: Yeah, in Texas.
3: Give it to In-N-Out.
0: Okay.
3: I've only had it one time. Now, I've had Whataburger since I was a kid.
0: Now, I will say, Whataburger in Texas is a different, I don't know what it is. It's way better when you go to Texas and eat it. But go ahead.
3: Yeah, right.
0: It does. I'm telling you, it tastes better in Texas. Sure it does.
3: But let me tell you a funny story, a Mississippi story.
0: Okay.
3: The young lady who waited, we were right there at Northern Arizona University, right there near the edge of campus, stand at a Marriott or something right there. It was real nice. And the young lady, I saw her giving some sauce out. I said, well, ma'am, what is this sauce that you're giving out to everybody? And she goes, this is monster sauce. She said, would you like some? I said, yeah, I've never had it. She goes, well, you never had it? Where are you from? And she was a young black lady. I said, Mississippi. She goes, Mississippi? I mean, you should have seen the look on her face, man. She says, I've never met anybody from Mississippi. And, dude, I was putting on the syrup, man. I was so sweet to her. You would have been proud, Doug. I was the ambassador from Mississippi, man. I was going to leave a good impression on that young lady with all the race baiting that's going on with the news, with the everything going on down here on the coast. It's just bizarre. But she was real sweet, and she came back later while we were eating and checked on us and asked how we liked the sauce and everything. We chit-chatted a little while. She was from California. She's a real sweet young lady.
0: Okay.
3: But, she acted like she'd seen the devil when I said Mississippi. It was so funny.
0: I would have gotten a kick out of that. Was the sauce good?
3: The sauce was. Doug, I'm telling you, dude, you've got to go to this place. Right. Every box checks, Doug.
0: I'll check it out.
3: Every box would check for you.
0: Next time I go to Texas, I'm getting In-N-Out Burger.
3: Make that your next life goal.
0: It is on the list. There you go. Thank you, Squirrel. No. Yeah. Have you had In-N-Out, Mark?
1: Maybe one time or so. I mean, I kill Cookout. I've been to Cookout a million times.
0: Cookout's not the same as In-N-Out.
1: I understand. I understand.
0: Kelly, have you had In-N-Out Burger?
2: I've not. Mm. All right.
0: I gotta try it. I dropped the ball several times in Texas. But anyway. All right, more text.
2: Who are the backup quarterbacks for both State and Ole Miss just in case one gets hurt? Never mind, sent the text when I was leaving Byram, drive all the way to Nissan and Canton. Text still not read. Maybe I'll send it again tomorrow and hear y'all's response. Jeez.
0: All right. We'll save that one for tomorrow. Mark, we'll work on backup quarterbacks tomorrow for State and Ole Miss. Southern Miss got a big three-headed quarterback monster battle going on right now. What are you thinking about those three? Who do you think gets that?
1: I'm pulling for John White.
0: Right.
1: Just because he's a local guy, an MRA guy. He was there when I was there.
0: Right.
1: Him a lot. I hope he's the guy. Be fun to watch him.
0: Liddy's the guy with the most, he's the guy with the most experience at Southern Miss. And then they brought in the kid, was it Hampton, I think, from Illinois and then Northern Illinois. So he's got a lot of experience. So I don't know. It'll be interesting. But they said that race is very close. So, all right, we'll come back. I'm sorry. We'll read more texts when we get back. We're way behind. It's Mark's fault. All right, we'll be back after this on The Fan, WJQS.
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0: All right, welcome back. Mississippi Sports this morning, 7:42 in the morning, final segment of the show, actually 7:43.
1: Doug, I feel like we need to answer this question.
0: What's that?
1: With the quarterback.
0: Oh, go ahead. Yeah, go ahead. Well, he's not listening right now, so.
1: Well, we'll touch on it at some point anyway.
0: We'll do it. Well, what time did that text come in?
1: Let's hope for both fan bases that we don't have to go with the backup quarterbacks.
0: Correct. Hang on real quick. 6:49 that came in?
1: Especially okay. In Mississippi State's case.
0: I'm noting that so we'll talk about it tomorrow at 6:50. Go ahead.
1: And I think Ole Miss is going to be in some situations where we'll probably see Deuce Knight some.
0: Mm-hmm.
1: I'm pretty high on him. I'd love to see him get some playing time.
0: Yes.
1: I don't know that you want to go to A.J. Maddox, and then Walker Howard is back.
0: Yeah. Well, what you don't want is you want Deuce Knight to learn. You want Deuce Knight, you know, if you can get him in to some games, you know, like say you're blowing some people out or whatever.
1: Yes.
0: I think that's what you're looking for. But
1: I don't say you have a package for him because Trinidad can do all the things that he can.
0: Correct. And if he's truly
1: a
0: Heisman guy, you got to be careful. Yeah. You don't want to
1: You want to get him some numbers, but you don't want to leave him in too long and get him hurt,
0: correct,
1: too. And
0: correct.
1: I think that may be the situation in some games.
0: Although you
1: look back at Ole Miss's year last year, they had a lot of close games.
0: Yeah.
1: I think that's one of the things that's kind of overlooked. And there's where the kicker comes in that we talked about last segment.
0: Yep.
1: Yeah, but with Stage, you got A.J. Swan.
0: Mm-hmm. Former Vandy guy, right?
1: Yeah. Jaden Rashada.
0: Oh, yeah.
1: Well-chronicled.

0: His whole story
1: been all over the place,
0: Florida and all that type of stuff. Yep.
1: The A&M, right?
0: Brody McWhirter,
1: okay,
0: freshman, and then Parker Puckett.
1: Okay,
0: I think the quarterback room for Mississippi State.
1: All right, but I do think if State is going to do something this year, Mark, as we've talked about, I mean, Camargo's going to have to put them pick them up.
0: Yeah, and they talked about
1: broad
0: that last
1: shoulders,
0: night
1: put them on the back, and on carry SEC Nation,
0: because he's never going to have the talent around him that some of the other quarterbacks have. I don't say never, but highly unlikely. You know, it's going to have to be they're not going to have this type of season, but and they made this comparison last night with Cam Newton at Auburn.
1: Right.
0: You know, I mean, how many players off of that team at Auburn were drafted?
1: I have to go take a look at it. Yeah, but
0: none, I think. Yeah. So it's going to have to be a situation similar to that.
1: Yeah.
0: And you think back, I mean, Dak really – his coming out part really wasn't until his senior year, right? I mean, for the most part. I mean, he was good, but he wasn't as good. He was good as a junior, too, I guess.
1: Yeah.
0: But I don't know what the timetable with Camargo is in terms of where does he peak, you know, where does he reach his
1: – Yeah.
0: It's got to have keep him upright. You got to keep him healthy. And if you're Ole Miss, you got to keep Trinidad healthy, too. I think Deuce Knight's probably a better option at two than A.J. Swan. But we'll see. I think both fan bases want to keep that first string. They're first string for a reason.
1: Correct.
0: Even though the backup guys are always very popular with the fan bases.
1: All right. Real quick, today at SEC Media Day, you got Auburn with Alex Golsh, Georgia, Kirby Smart, South Carolina with Shane Beamer, and Vanderbilt, my boy Clark Lee there. So plus a variety of players with all those three players each for those schools. Mark, let's get back into the text messages.
0: Okay. I do want to mention Oklahoma a little bit at some point if we can get to them before we get off the air. Well, we talked about Kentucky a ton. We talked about Tennessee a little bit. Didn't really get into that quarterback situation too much.
1: But right.
0: Go ahead.
1: Okay. Text.
2: Hey, guys. Jimmy Reb here. Doug, you are not alone. Kiffin had us all fooled. I developed a blind spot about him because he won football games, but he didn't fool the Mannings. They knew he was a dirtbag. In the long run, I think we'll be better off. Kiffin leaving was inevitable. He will always chase the next big thing. Now Golding will be able to build a legacy in Oxford.
1: I'm sorry. Him calling him a dirtbag was just funny to me.
0: That was a good one.
1: That was good.
0: He's been called lots worse.
1: You don't use dirtbag that often anymore, but that was well-placed dirtbag. I like that.
0: You're talking about Long Beach State baseball.
1: That's right.
0: Go ahead, Kelly.
2: Three texts from this person. First one is, I'm going to make a lot of money off of Mark this football season, especially Mississippi State football.
0: Uh-oh. Just go with the other team. Whoever I pick, go with the other team. You'll win a lot of money.
2: Curtis doesn't brag much. Oh, wait. Yeah, we already went to that. Significant shrinkage going on in the fast food industry.
1: Mm. Yeah.
0: Yeah, the portions are getting less and less.
1: Well, that's a lot of places you're seeing that. At the grocery store, too.
0: Yes, absolutely.
1: Shrinkflation, they call it. Go ahead.
2: Morning, all. I believe Ryan Clark has a podcast that does well. He can be as uncensored as he like. Also, if these kids get out of line, dress them head to toe in bike gear, helmet, huge shoulder pads, etc. That's all it'll take. Vic in STL.
0: Yeah. Remember the old Rydell coaching shorts?
1: Yes. Everybody? Yeah.
0: Luckily, those have gone out of style.
1: They should bring those back.
0: Yeah, no.
1: Why is a coach not bringing back the big collared shirt with the bike shorts and the snaps on the waist? Mark, you're a coach. Bring it back.
0: Not happening.
1: Make it happen.
0: Man, Randy Kennedy.
1: Bike shorts.
0: Randy Kennedy. Remember his little segment when he did that? That was good stuff.
1: You'd be smuggling grapes over there. All right, go ahead.
0: Yeah, back in the day, all we had was Helen Jones at Highland Village. That was it for Sporting Goods.
1: Oh.
0: So whatever they pumped out, that was what you had.
1: We had Eddie's Sporting Goods. Old Eddie Lapanese, good dude. All right, go ahead. What else do we have?
2: The anti-Manning caller, as usual, is way off base. This country with our current president is in way better shape than the previous administration. And, of course, he, like Doug, Hottie Toddy Colson, agrees with Trinidad over Arch.
1: Well, I don't – I mean, it could be either. I don't know which one is which.
0: I hope they both have great seasons. I hope they're 1-2. And I don't care either way. It'd be good to see.
1: Look
0: – I mean, Arch finished the season off. He didn't start off well.
1: Correct.
0: That's pretty good Ohio State defense they played early on with, and all the hype and everything. But he settled in and had a really good end to the year. And I would imagine he's got better weapons around him and stuff. I would think he would have a big year this year.
1: And as we get more into this, Mark, we're going to come up with, and as

0: More texts.
1: Four texts from Stu. He says, the Golics are coming back to ESPN. Doug, why are we getting Fred all excited? Doug, do you have to comment on every text? And what we found out today on MSTM, not SEC breaking away, not Tennessee going back to Adidas, not Will Stein say he's the man. Nope, we found out how Doug orders food from fast food restaurants and tries to hide it, shaking my dang head.
2: They were after you on that one, so.
0: You told me not to, don't need to comment on every text, so I'll just let that lay there.
2: Yeah. The Golics, yeah, coming back to ESPN, that was that's
0: interesting.
2: Pretty good. Yeah.
0: That is good.
2: Don't they have a show together, right? The son and he and the dad and the son?
0: I think so.
2: Yeah, I think that's the deal.
0: I saw him when I was at the draft, the dad, right? Mm-hmm. Was it Mike, right?
2: Mm-hmm.
0: I passed him. I was walking outside of the garden. It was just me and him. We passed each other. I said, hey, love your show. And he was very nice. He said, oh, thanks. He was like, he generally, you know, like took the compliment and kept it moving.
2: Yeah.
0: Seemed like a nice guy.
2: That'd be pretty neat to have a show with your son. That'd be pretty
0: cool. That would be awesome.
2: You know, Rick and Tyler had their podcast together.
0: That's right.
2: Here.
0: That's right.
2: Kind of Mississippi's version of that.
0: Yeah. My daughter keeps sharing her sports takes with me. I think she's ready to go. Let me talk to
2: Randy was really good on their last one. You know, they have him on like we do for the majors.
0: Right.
2: And I usually try to listen to those. And speaking of Randy, we have him tomorrow. Randy,
0: oh, there you go.
2: Should have him at 7:30 tomorrow.
0: And we're going to
2: kind of recap the British Open.
0: And we're going to talk to Nathan Lee from WLBT. He is at the SEC Media Day. So we're going to talk to him on Thursday, 7:00. So we'll
2: get
0: a
2: press row there.
0: Recap.
2: With all the radio stations.
0: I did. Yeah.
2: Pretty wild.
0: It is.
2: Still weird that it's in Tampa.
0: Yeah, next year they're going to be in Nashville.
2: Yeah.
0: Yep. So there you go. That was one of the things that
2: may not
0: announced.
2: Make it back to Hoover.
0: Yeah. Well, we'll see. All right. What else?
1: Couple texts from Curtis. He sent us a picture of his chicken minis.
0: Oh, nice.
1: And then he said, people really still watch ESPN for the shows. A Stamps Turkey with the lemon pepper fries is fire. And then he says, I'm with Squirrel. In-N-Out is definitely better than Whataburger.
0: Okay. In Texas, that's a tough argument, though. I'm just telling you. Whataburger in Texas is on point. But I haven't had a Stamps burger in a long time. It's been a hot minute.
2: I haven't either. Used to get them when I worked downtown.
0: Yeah.
2: Grand Ledger.
0: Yeah, I used to get them when I was working second shift downtown.
2: Got 3 minutes, but, Kelly.
0: Yeah. Oh, sorry. We're on food again. All right. Curtis, dang it. I guess I got Fred fired up talking about you being let go at the top of the hour.
2: Yeah, he got him all excited.
0: Fred got all excited.
2: Yes.
0: He probably didn't even text today.
2: Yes.
0: Go ahead.
1: Mr. Headbutt says the N on Nebraska helmet stands for knowledge.
0: Right. Yeah. That's as somebody that went to school in the Midwest, that joke is about as old as I am, maybe older, but it's a good one. Yeah. Perfect. Not a school for geniuses. Go ahead. I probably couldn't get in there. Go ahead.
1: It must be 7:45 a.m. I finally hear MSU football talk. Oh, it only lasted 1 minute.
0: We talked more MSU. Did we not talk MSU earlier today, Mark?
2: Not that I remember.
0: Mixed in between the fry talk and the chicken mini talk, I think we got some in there.
2: A little. I think I mentioned Camario's name early in that first hour.
0: It was you that did it.
2: Yeah.
0: Okay. We did talk about uniforms also.
2: Yeah, we did.
0: All right. Go ahead. The important stuff.
1: Last two, is Charles Huff going to keep Memphis in the playoff hunt? And is Southern Miss going to improve or regress under Blake Anderson?
0: You know what's crazy about it? It's a big year for Blake Anderson. And I know it sounds weird. It's year one. But I do think he's got an opportunity to do really well there. And look, there's going to be high turnover there. But I think offensively, he may be able to get something going. It's just, you know, are they going to be able to figure it all out? I mean, 70 new players. You're bringing back starters. What you had? You're bringing back your kicker, punter, and your right guard.
2: That's about it. Yeah.
0: So I don't know. I'm willing to give him a chance, and let's see what happens there. Huff, we'll see. I mean,
2: will he be in Memphis more than 1 year?
0: He's on that track. I mean, and again, if we have another year, let's say he does a good job there and we have another year of, a ton of hires. Like, I don't think he was going anywhere last year, but the enormous number of hires just created massive openings.

0: openings. But yeah, I don't know. I'd like to take a look and see. I'll be interested to see how he does at Memphis. I liked him. I thought he did a good job at Southern Miss. I would have liked to have seen him stick around for 3 or 4 years and not one.
1: And Memphis and Southern Miss do not play each other this year. Looking at the schedule, I don't think.
0: Yeah. Mark, I was going to go to
1: Dan Mullen and the Fighting Running Rebels. Can we call them Running Rebels still?
0: That's right.
1: Vegas. Okay, we got one more. I think it's 7:55, so if we're going to get it in.
0: Let's go.
2: There's not another one.
1: Okay, that was it.
0: We got them all in.
1: More. Yeah.
2: We're good. How
0: about that? Got it in under the wire, Mark. See?
1: Despite Doug's best efforts, filibustering.
0: Stick around, people. We'll get all the text in. We always do. We try to. Yeah. Football season rolls around. It may be tough. But, you know, we do the best we can. So, anyway. All right. Wraps up another show, Mark. We'll be back tomorrow. It'll be Wednesday. Looking forward to hear what the coaches have to say and what the players have to say over there in Tampa. We'll recap all that tomorrow. We'll be back with another edition of Mississippi Sports this morning on The Fan, WJQS, 106.3 FM, 1400 AM.
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15: 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It's
16: Caleb. Swings and drives one high in the left field. It is way back. It is gone.
0: Courtesy of the Red Sox Radio Network, Boston's won 14 in a row. 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Is Boston over 500 yet? 14-game winning streak, and I don't know if they're over 500.
17: They are now 51-48, 6 games out of first.
0: Okay, so they're 3 games over 500 after winning 14 in a row. And you don't have any player you can probably name in the starting lineup on that team. No household names when you think of it with Boston. But 14 in a row. Yeah, Paul?
17: Can anyone guess which team has the worst record in baseball as of today? Off the top of your head.
0: Oh, Marlins.
17: There's two teams tied with 40 wins.
0: Okay. Marvin?
18: The Rockies?
17: Bloop. Colorado Rockies, 40-62. They've been outscored by 94 runs this season.
0: Remember when they had to put the baseballs in a humidor? Like, what happened to that? Like, do they need to bring that back, the altitude that we're going to juice up the numbers? Who's the other team?
17: The LA Angels are 40-61. However, the Angels in the West are only 11 games out.
0: Yes, Marvin.
18: What happened to the Rockies? They felt like the National League version of the Mariners, where they were like a newer team. They were cool. They have a Big Cat Galarraga.
0: Andres Galarraga.
18: Vinny Castillo.
0: Castilla.
18: Larry Walker. Castilla, excuse me.
0: Yes, yes. Larry Walker.
18: Coors Field? Come on. What happened?
0: Yeah, Paul.
17: Your Rockies have been in the playoffs 4 times in the past 20 seasons.
19: Stat of the day. Here comes that. Stat of the day.
0: Andrew in Washington. Hi, Andrew. Welcome back.
20: Good morning, Dan Dennett. Thanks for taking my phone call. I wanted to hit on something from last week and then talk about LeBron a little bit. I have a stat of the day. Last week, exciting news, Tony Reale going to host a show while your daughter gets married, and that was really exciting. I was really hoping he'd come and do a guest appearance on the show, and maybe, just maybe, we can get a Around the Horn Danette edition, since there's 4 Danettes. Mm-hmm. There used to be 4 players on Around the Horn. That'd be fun. My thing with LeBron, I think he has those 4 teams, but the negotiations with those 4 teams is about airfare, accommodations, and crew. I think that all 4 teams give them the drama in a movie of going for a title, but really and truly behind the scenes, I think Rich Paul is just finding out what team will give him the most accommodations to be able to do that Last Dance documentary, LeBron James style. So, yeah, it has to do with basketball, but more about what I get out of this for, what I want out of it. And then, stat of the day, to continue on that Boston Red Sox 14-game win streak, it's their longest win streak since 1948. And their only longest one was set in 1946 at 15 games. So they have a

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9: Andrew Brandt got a new book called Smarter About Sports, My Life Navigating Athletes, Agents, Media, and the Business of the NFL. He's a former front office executive for the Packers, worked with the Eagles as well. And we'll talk to him about Smarter About Sports coming up here in a couple of minutes. Zach in Knoxville. Hi, Zach. What do you have for me today?
10: Hey, DP. Thanks for taking my call. I got a suggestion for a nickname for Dylan. Do you remember when in high school you do Spirit Week where you'd have like Wacky Hair Day and Hawaiian Shirt Day and Pajama Day? I think Dylan does that every day, just being himself. So I think Spirit Week would be a good nickname for him. And what's one of your favorite nicknames in all of sports?
9: Got way too many nicknames. Like, when I was growing up, it felt like you had real nicknames where you go, it's not a derivative of somebody's name. It'll be like, they're calling that guy the Red Rooster, and it was Rick Burleson. He had red hair, and I guess people thought he looked like a rooster, former shortstop for the Red Sox. I still like Magic. I mean, Magic Johnson, it fits. Yes, yes, Marv.
11: Yeah, like guys like Oil Can Boy.
9: Yeah, yes, yeah. And those were the beers that he used to drink.
12: Is that the genesis of it?
9: I think so. I think so. I think he drank a beer that looked like an oil can. Yes, Dylan.
13: Yeah, it's like the Foster's can.
9: Yeah.
13: The big, wide one. I think, who is it?

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2: Princey's all nervous now because he thinks he's lost my invitation to Drew Brees Hall of Fame induction.
3: I was looking everywhere. I don't recall anything like that. When he said that, I'm like, oh my God, did I put that in the wrong place? Did I throw it out by accident?
2: Where did he send it to, Todd?
3: I have no idea. I reached out to his agent and said, told him that came up in the conversation. Can you resend it? Or
2: he was serious that he's sending me an invitation, correct?
3: Oh, absolutely.
2: Okay.
3: His agent said that he'll get right on it. There was definitely an invitation, and they're going to check the address and see what happened.
2: I still have my invitation from Reggie Jackson. He sent me an invitation to Cooperstown many, many, many, many years ago. Yeah, Dill.
4: I thought he was saying, like, when he asked you during the interview, he's like, yeah, you want to come? I thought that's the invitation he was talking about.
2: Oh, yeah, Paulie.
5: I don't think I'd heard the Reggie Jackson story before. That's all time.
2: Okay, we developed a relationship. I didn't have a relationship when he was playing. Not a great relationship, because he was really tough on the media. And I remember I met him, and we had a great conversation. And he said, look, you're one of the few people in this business that I trust to make this a better game, you know, to hold people accountable. Like, he was very generous with his compliments because of SportsCenter. And I'd stayed in touch with him. In fact, I texted him like 2 weeks ago, just to see how he was doing. And he said, I hope you're still the gatekeeper. I hope you're still, you know, doing this, protecting sports. So he sent me this beautiful invitation, and it had Cooperstown on it, and I saved it. I was very honored by that. Let's see. Chad in South Carolina. Hi, Chad. What do you have for me today?
6: Dan, it is an honor and a privilege, and the Danettes, it's an honor and a privilege to be on this show. 6'3" and a half and an unfulfilling 145.
2: Unfulfilling. All right.
6: Dan, I wanted to tell you, me and the wife put an offer up for a house for the first time last Friday, and it got accepted. So obviously we're going through the closing steps and the inspections and the whole nine yards. But I got to come out to the car. I was at work and went to smoke a cigarette and just kind of reflect on it. And obviously you were on the radio, and Darius was on. Darius dropped his single, I Believe. And, you know, Dan, I'm telling you, I kind of looked like you at what you're going to look like at your daughter's wedding. I got a little teary-eyed, bud. But it's an honor and a privilege to be on the show. Shout out to Patrick outside of Nashville. The ball's in your court now, and love you, bud.
2: All right. Well, thank you, Chad. Yeah, I'm extremely proud of Darius. I am. He's been a friend for a long, long time, and we reminisced about this a couple of years ago. I was hosting the Super Bowl, and he was performing at the Super Bowl at an event. And he's texting me as I'm hosting, and then I was texting him when he finished up with his performance. And here we were. We crossed paths in 1994, and we've stayed in touch. And now I'll go to his wedding next February, but yeah, I'm very, very proud of him because, you know, a lot of things that happened to him when he was with Hootie, you know, they're tough to hear. They're tough to hear how people treated him. But he's had two incredible careers. You got Hootie, and then, you know, he's become a country legend. 20 years. And I remember when he was, he loved country music. And I remember when he was telling me. And Hootie at the end had kind of tinges, you know, sounds of country. That Darius loved country. And I remember when he said he,

0: So I went to London, Scotland, and Ireland with Hootie and the Blowfish and lived to tell about it. My 50th, they were going from New York to Boston, the band, and they stopped at my house and performed on my front porch. And then my 60th, we went to Pebble, and Darius came out. He was going through a tough time with his marriage, and he said, you know, I'll be there. And he flew in and played golf for a few days. So very fortunate, you know, got some lifelong friends. Sandler reached out last night and texted me, and I thought, uh-oh. So I saw it, it, you know, came up Sandler, and then he goes, hey, my uncle, he wants to know why you don't like the Knicks. I go, I picked the Knicks in six. He said, my uncle listens every day, and he thinks you hate the Knicks. Why do you hate the Knicks? I'm going, is he going to bring up the fact that I'm lamenting doing the movie because I have one line? Sandler didn't say one word about it. So I don't know if he didn't hear me say it or somebody didn't tell him that I said it, that here I am whining and moaning because I have one line in Grown Ups 3.
1: Nice sigh.
2: A little pause there.
0: I know.
2: Don't do it.
0: I know. No, I'm going to do the movie. I just hate taking a day. I have to take a day off.
2: Is it a Monday?
0: Yes.
1: Football Monday.
0: Season.
1: I don't think you should do the movie. I'll come in. Glad to come in.
0: So Ross Tucker is going to come in. And Tony Reale is going to fill in that Thursday and Friday, what, 13th and 14th, before I go to my daughter's wedding. Oh, Todd, what did I learn today?
1: We all learned. You love a nice afternoon movie where it's still light out when you leave the theater. You're seeing The Odyssey this afternoon.
0: Yes, I am. Me and the wife, old date. What we learned brought to you by the hottest rookies, biggest superstars, the all-time greats. The only place to collect them all. 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
3: Report. Come to find out, I had it right all along about soccer. All those positive things that I said about the beautiful game in recent years, well, I take them all back. Watching Sunday's World Cup final felt like 1994 all over again, with me saying that soccer is not a sport as much as it is a reason to riot. I mean, I felt like rioting after sitting through that debacle. Argentina's players looked like they were ready to riot once the match ended. Where was all that fight during the game, Argentina? You do nothing for all regulation and additional time, but you're ready to let the hands go only after you lose? And as humiliating as that was, the real crime would have been if Argentina stole that cup in penalties. Man, I feel like such an idiot. The more things change, the more they stay exactly the same. Instead of trying to fight Spain after the match, you should have just sat there on the pitch with your orange slices, Capri Sun, and owned your sorry act. I'm Jim Rome.
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11: What?
14: Here's Jason McIntyre.
11: Welcome back to The Herd, ladies and gentlemen. It is Tuesday. A beautiful Tuesday in July. And we wait as sports fans for the big decision. Will Mauricio Pochettino return as the U.S. national soccer team coach? Well, that's not the big one, but we're waiting. We're waiting. What's up, man? It's me, Jason McIntyre, in for Colin Cowherd, joined by Rachel Nichols. I had to start with a joke, Rachel. Obviously, everybody's waiting for LeBron. I heard a chuckle.
17: I'm waiting for both of them. With you. It's all good. I'm not sure that his decision is going to affect as many people as LeBron's decision, but we'll see.
11: Well, when we find out how many people watch the World Cup finale later today, we'll adjust that into that Pochettino number.
17: Will cupcakes be involved, though?
11: Yes, cupcakes, obviously. We'll do a little soccer later in the show. World Cup is over. I'm getting over my malaise post-World Cup. Obviously, some NBA. A big college football story we'll talk about here very shortly. But we're going to start with LeBron James. This is where we are, folks. It's been 3 weeks, not to quote the bare naked ladies, but it's been 3 weeks since LeBron and the Lakers had that conscious uncoupling. Depending on who you believe, either the Lakers said, we're going to get out of the LeBron business, or LeBron said, I'm going to be a free agent. I'm going to move on, guys. Regardless of what you believe, we're all still waiting for LeBron, and it is getting to that phase where it's a little annoying, right? All the insiders claim, oh, he's going to make a decision. It was last week. It's today. Patrick Beverly, as if he's some kind of LeBron guy.

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7: Knights, who have now got 14 straight wins in their pocket, the longest franchise winning streak since 1946. They host Baltimore again tonight. Pulling no punches, appearing before reporters at SEC Media Day, new Kentucky football coach Will Stein, who was asked why he thought he could win big with the Wildcats.
8: This is going to sound like really, I think because of me, to be honest. I think I know what it takes. I've seen it at the highest levels. I know what it takes to recruit at this level. And you just got to believe, man. You just got to put the ball down and play.
7: Stein spent the last 3 seasons as offensive coordinator and quarterbacks coach at Oregon. LeBron James' agent says his client will not be rushed into making a decision on his next destination. Rich Paul said Monday on the latest edition of his podcast, there's no timeline for the King right now and that teams don't have to do any more to state their cases. That's sports. I'm Frank Arity.
9: Previously on The Herd.
10: Play that back. Wait a minute.
11: So when LeBron says I could score when I'm like 65, I think he probably could. Messi's 39 years old. Why couldn't he play at the next World Cup? You don't think when he's 43 years old, Messi couldn't score goals at the World Cup?
9: A new day in the herd starts now.
12: Ladies and gentlemen.
11: You guys can laugh at me all you want.
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11: Oh, yeah.
9: The herd. With Colin Cowherd.
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11: What?
9: Here's Jason McIntyre.
11: Here we go. Hour number two on The Herd. We got Ryan Hollins, former NBA center, coming up shortly. He is bullish on the Miami Heat. I got to ask him what he put in his coffee this morning. Goodness gracious. Rachel Nichols joining me. We're in for Colin Cowherd. He is in parts unknown right now. And we are waiting for Mauricio Pochettino to announce if he's staying on as U.S. coach. And obviously, that guy named LeBron James is going to pick a team at some point. I want to quickly start the hour before we get to Ryan Hollins with a little World Cup wrap-up. So I wanted to do an awards for the World Cup. We're going to get the official attendance, the viewership for Spain-Argentina. It's going to be through the roof. This was the biggest, best World Cup ever. And here are my 2026 World Cup awards. Let's start with Adopted by America. That one's easy. Erling Haaland. The Norwegian star became a sensation in this country during the World Cup. Listen, obviously people knew who he was if they followed soccer. He was a beast at Manchester City. But casuals realized he is just a cool, bit of an eccentric guy. Really took to America with the cowboy hats, left America with a stuffed raccoon. I saw a report. He gained more Instagram followers than anybody in the World Cup by being here in America. It was great. We really like Erling Haaland. All right, next up, Clutch Player Award. Oh, this one's too easy. It's my guy, Jude Bellingham from England.

0: And I kind of sort of love that. Everybody's got to earn it. So U.S. soccer, it was a good showing. I think we got to do better in 2030. All right, coming up next, folks, you know who the real winners in the LeBron sweepstakes are, right? The team's not involved.
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0: Productive, accomplished football player and has never been close to the best athlete. 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I mean, Messi is 5'7 and 150 pounds. 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
21: First of all, imagine a professional athlete fueling up on $25 a day per diem. I don't know what $25 a day back when I did that conversation or had that conversation is in 2026 dollars, but probably not a hell of a lot. But you were, that was 2001. 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So that conversation was a quarter of a century ago. Anyway, $25 a day. He goes, now in the NBA, we get $85 a day. You don't have to go to Denny's or McDonald's. You can get yourself a nice meal.

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0: point, the fit makes plenty of sense. At 41, LeBron would be surrounded by two elite defenders in Giannis and Bam Adebayo. The two bigs would take on most of the burden on defense while also being capable of taking the game over on the offensive end. He also knows the organization. Eric Spoelstra, Pat Riley. Does that mean LeBron is headed back to South Beach? Not necessarily, but the basketball fit's obvious. 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
7: And here's what you need to know.
8: The Miami Dolphins and linebacker Jordan Brooks have agreed to a three-year, $51 million extension. Brooks is coming off his first year as an All-Pro. He posted a league-leading 183 tackles last season. The Dolphins have added rookie wide receiver Chris Bell to the NFI list. He's still recovering from an ACL he tore playing for Louisville. Browns have signed former Broncos cornerback Damaris Mathis. The Panthers announced that two starters, tackle Taylor Morton and cornerback J.C. Horn, will start on the NFI list. Morton was diagnosed with a blood clot in his lung back in June. He's going to miss part of the regular season as well. Camp's just around the corner for the Cardinals, but still no contract between the team and quarterback Jacoby Brissett. According to NFL Network's Ian Rapoport, both sides have been actively negotiating for the past several months. Agreed, Brissett is due for a raise. Yankees and Pirates officially rained out. They'll play a day-night doubleheader on Wednesday. I'm Chris Perfett.
7: Are you ready?
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0: 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Here's Covino and Rich.
3: That's us, man. And it's another day, another dollar. It's a Taco Tuesday, and we're all on the edge of our seat.
4: Where's he going? Where's he going?
3: No, I'm waiting for tacos tonight. Waiting for LeBron's decision, and it's not only affecting the NBA and the schedule and what teams are doing, it's affecting other players. It's affecting other free agents. It's affecting our show. Can we make an announcement already, LeBron? Thank you.
4: It's affecting our show.
3: Covino and Rich.
4: It is interesting to be sitting on big news that you know the world is waiting for. Not many people have that power.
3: Yeah, no. And he's got it all by the cojones. Covino and Rich, we be rocking out. Let's go. Fox Sports Radio with Danny G and Iowa Sam. Perfette is on the anchor desk today. He's on the updates. And anchor we appreciate banker. He's our anchor banker.
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4: The Pelicans.
6: Charlotte Bobcats. 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
4: 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Let's go.
3: We're Tacos Locos forever, and let's get into it. 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
4: Yo, Red Sox going to catch your Yanks or what?
3: Nah, they're still, what, six behind?
4: Maybe still got like 70 games, right?
3: 14 in a row, though. Big Poppy's happy about that. 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If you missed it, everything's on YouTube. We're streaming live as we speak. I'm pulling up the feedback, getting involved. 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At Covino and Rich FSR. Let the wild rumpus start, brother.
4: Hand me a pen. I need to doodle some stuff while I'm telling you a little something.
3: Rich draws all kinds of peni while the show.
4: It's not true.
3: Yes, that's why he's so distracted all the time.
4: There's a lot to get to today, and maybe we do get LeBron breaking news during the show. Maybe we don't. Who cares? We're going to talk some NFL before you know it's 17 days. Tom Holland is going around promoting The Odyssey, which is a movie that, you know, I got to ask you guys a question later about movies.
3: Movie that you ought to see.
4: Yeah, dude. Good one, Steve.
3: Thanks. Thank you. Somebody's got to bring the funny.
5: I feel like I heard that joke on Friday's show and Monday's show. Mm.
4: He got the reaction finally.
6: Full on ironically support that sentiment too, by the way.
3: Yeah. Perfette says it's worth it. So worth it. He's going to see it again.
6: Probably sometime in August too, when I can actually go to the 70mm IMAX. But I did see it in the IMAX laser.
4: You know what?
6: I'm still thinking about it.
4: Hold on. Fat umpires could wait, because I wanted to talk about a really funny clip from baseball. Baseball, funny side up. Well, baseball could wait. Let's talk about baseball. This. The Odyssey. By the way, is the arm of your microphone giving you issues today? WD-40 like the Tin Man. You're like oil can Boyd over there.
3: Sounds like your knees on the basketball court.
4: I used to be a lot stronger. So, The Odyssey is the number one movie in the country.
3: 125 million opening weekend.
4: I'm in the sauna yesterday after the show doing a workout. You know, got to try to be, we're trying to lead the league in something. Most ripped radio show? I don't know. Something. Best hair? Got to be number one in something. So, I'm in the sauna and I hear these, you know, movie nerds are worse than like sports nerds or any nerds. Like, they talk about the cinematography, like the real nerdy movie dudes.
3: Yeah.
4: Sort of an irritating type of guy.
3: Honestly, that's what I don't like about sports either. You're taking something way fun and making it nerdy.
4: I don't like when anyone nerds anything.
3: Yeah.
4: And these guys are talking about Christopher Nolan. And it dawned on me, and Danny G, you'd be shocked. I didn't long jump into this conversation. I just sat there and I'm like, all right, let me listen to these idiots.
5: No, I'm not shocked, because yesterday on the show when I told you to go see the movie, you're like, yeah, but I'm not into Greek mythology.
3: You did say that.
4: Yeah. Is that what it's about, right?
5: It's
4: a spaceship, The Odyssey? What is it? It's a NASA project?
3: I don't know if he's trying to be cute or if he's that dumb. Either way, I want to kick him in the throat when he says stuff.
4: Perfect.
3: Like that.
4: That's the goal. So I hear these guys talking about Christopher Nolan, and they're doing the whole, like, he's the genius. He's brilliant. He's grown
3: he's men. He's magnificent.
4: Magnificent. And it did dawn on me that I have not seen The Prestige. I have not seen Oppenheimer, and I have not seen The Odyssey. So I have no gauge of how brilliant apparently Christopher Nolan is. Perfette, am I missing out?

0: Because I feel like you're the guy that has probably seen all those movies, and I heard these two movie buffs raging about it.
1: So I actually have a confession. I've still yet to see Oppenheimer. I have seen The Prestige. I've seen a lot of his other movies. I did take Oppenheimer off, and I will go have to catch up that in my backlog.
2: It's good. Very good.
1: I went to a Catholic high school. I studied Greek myth in high school. Like, we had to read the Aeneid, which technically comes after the Odyssey, but like, this was very near and dear to my heart, this thing. And I kind of felt like this is always something when I hear Hollywood is trying to pull off a Greek epic, I'm like, oh wow, I know all the stops.
0: But it was that good, huh?
1: It was fantastic. I saw it in IMAX. I think I still can't process it yet, but I was telling Steve before the show.
3: You should join those two nerds in the sauna.
1: Everyone I thought was great. Yeah. It was great. It was fantastic.
4: No, Perfed, on yesterday's show, the way I talked about it, I said it's one of those movies where you find yourself 2 days later still thinking about it.
1: That's exactly what I said to Steve.
0: Yeah, that's crazy.
1: I saw it Sunday night. I came out. I was shell-shocked. I went home, listened to the whole soundtrack, and I'm still like,
0: I get what you're saying.
1: I heard the score about it.
0: Yeah. I know what you mean, meaning, you know when you see a good sports documentary and you find yourself spending an hour after looking up stats and looking up that player or that person? If you're looking up stuff after a movie, that means it pulled you in. But my bigger question, not sports related at all. Again, we're going to get to football in 17 days.
3: Are you really going to pose this as a bigger question? This might be the dumbest question.
0: No. The question really is Christopher Nolan.
3: Okay.
0: Are you missing out as a human if you're not about all these movies? Because I just named Prestige.
4: Well, you saw The Dark Knight, right?
0: I love The Dark Knight. But you know what? I saw...
1: That was a long time ago.
0: I saw Memento once, but I remember it being really good. Maybe I need to rewatch that.
3: A cult classic, but a great one that most people had on DVD back in the day, sure.
0: You know,
3: Memento is great.
0: People swear by his movies. You know how, like, back in the day, and I'm not saying he lost his luster,
1: have you seen Interstellar?
0: Yeah, but like, I feel like it didn't hit me maybe where I remember.
2: He also did Inception. He's done a lot of big ones.
1: So I would say the closest this movie is, at least in its feel, is to Oppenheimer. But Oppenheimer is a lot more of a, you know, it's a slower movie. They're talking a lot more. Yeah. It's a lot more personal.
0: But the way they were talking about Christopher Nolan, remember back in the day when Tarantino had a new movie,
1: mm-hmm.
0: when he was in his like primo, like new Tarantino movie. Got to see it.
3: How about my guy? You're going to leave my guy Marty out of this?
0: Oh, Scorsese.
3: Yeah, I call him Marty. We're on a Marty basis.
0: But there, you know, John Hughes in the 80s, if he had, you know, a teen movie or a rom-com.
3: They all have their own signature style. They're all different.
0: But I'm saying every decade or so, there's one or two it guys or girls that they make a movie, you go see it, and it's like, is Christopher Nolan that guy now?
3: Dude, it's why I saw Disclosure Day, because it's a Spielberg movie.
1: It's him and Charlie Villeneuve. Like, anything Charlie Villeneuve, like the Dune movies, Sicario...
3: Yeah, there's like certain movies.
1: Those guys are the same thing right now.
3: They resonate. You know what I thought Rich was going to say, honestly?
0: Oh, the Tom Holland thought?
3: Yeah, Tom Holland's been in the press.
0: Oh, this is a better question, actually.
3: Promoting the movie, right?
4: From movies to the concessions.
3: Lots of stars.
0: Yeah.
3: From Matt Damon to Tom Holland. And Tom Holland said something about, well, this could be insulting. What was the exact quote? Do you have it?
0: He was on Jimmy Fallon. He was on The Tonight Show. And he named the corn dog as America's most embarrassing bad food. Yet he's never tried it. He goes, here in America, you guys, like, he's disgusted by the idea of a corn dog. And in my mind, I'm like, who doesn't like a corn dog?
4: Yeah.
0: Cornbread wrapped around a hot dog.
3: That's like, what I thought you were going to bring up.
4: Yeah.
0: Oh, yeah.
4: That's a blind spot on his part. If he tried it, he'd be singing a different tune.
0: Danny G just said, man, I just had those turkey corn dogs the other day.
4: Yeah, from Trader Joe's, yeah.
3: I'll tell you this, though. I was a full-on adult. I lasted my entire childhood, my entire come-up, without ever experiencing a corn dog. My parents never gave me one. I never had one.
4: They didn't even give you the mini ones?
3: Never, dude. What? My whole life.
0: Maybe East Coast.
3: Had one, like, you know, when I moved out here to California, maybe. And
0: maybe there was a shortage of corn dogs on the East Coast. As a kid,
4: LAUSD, they even served those at school.
3: No, I'll tell you what. My ex-wife would, like, get them once in a while. What's that place they had at the mall, too? Where those guys... you know, on something on a stick, whatever.
4: Hot dog on a stick.
3: Hot dog on a stick. You know, I'd be like, really? All right.
0: Pretty self-explanatory.
3: No, but you know what I'm talking about, where they wear their, you know, polka dot outfits and
4: still,
3: stripes.
4: People still wear those costumes for Halloween.
3: Yeah, they wear the costumes and everything.
0: Yeah, but I'm with you on the East Coast.
3: And I'm like, really? Okay. And I gave it a try, and I felt like I missed out on my whole life on these. These are delicious. So.
0: Maybe on the East Coast, you got too many options to get a good slice of pizza or too many bagels. But yeah, corn dogs were never the thing. But get this. In this interview, Tom Holland goes on to say the corn dog is America's worst food, despite never tasting one. Get this. Matt Damon's in on this interview. And Matt Damon agrees with Holland, saying it's a bad idea from concept to execution.
3: Nah.
0: What's it the corn dog hate?
1: Well, I think in the case of Matt Damon, seeing how he basically had to not eat for several months.
3: Down to his high school weight.
1: To shred for this role.
3: Pounds, yeah.
1: I could see why he's eschewing the corn dog.
3: That's true. The only thing better, though, than a corn dog or a hot dog on a stick is a jalapeno.
4: Honestly.
3: Oh,
4: good too.
3: No. They're so good.
4: You ever
3: really are.
4: How long the lines are for the corn dog at Disneyland?
0: Perfect. You know what? The dumb questions make themselves here on
3: Camino Ranch. Honestly, I thought that's where you were going when you brought up the movie.
0: If you want to chime in about nerdy movie stuff like Christopher Nolan, is he worth investigating his whole catalog? Probably, right? I heard The Prestige is like one of the greatest movies and it has a twist and oh my God, it's amazing. I'll watch that eventually, but maybe we all need to investigate Christopher Nolan a little more the same way.
3: It's just the style that you either like or you don't like. Like you mentioned Quentin Tarantino
0: or Rob Rodriguez
3: or, you know, there's certain styles, certain people that you know they're going to put out a decent product, you know? So
0: all right, let me ask you this. Is there a stadium food? See, I'll tie it into sports a little. Is there a stadium food or like a state fair food or something that you are grossed out by? Like, I can't get with that.
4: Oh, those giant turkey legs.
0: I'm with you.
4: I don't understand that.
0: I'd rather eat fried Oreos or the grossest, unhealthy thing in the world. But I see someone gnawing on a turkey leg at Disney. I'm like, that's your choice?
4: Yeah, or a lot of times at the county fair, it's famous for like the Renaissance fair. People walking around with a huge turkey leg in their hand. Like
3: I dated
4: Fred
3: a girl that would get those, and I was like, what is her deal? Like, for real, that's another thing. I'm with you 100% on
0: that. Is that the girl that for your anniversary you went to Medieval Times?
3: I just thought that was a weird choice for, like, some hot girl I was dating. I was like, she's like, I'll have the turkey leg. I was like, what? And, I never knew anyone to order those. I'd see people, you know, mutants eating them. But, yeah, I'm not one of those guys either. I'm with you on that.
0: Do you have a favorite, like, crappy food?
3: Yeah, give me a churro and a Dole Whip. I'm
2: it's
3: good.
2: Like a zombie eating a human leg is when you see a person eating a turkey. You're like,
3: it's very Flintstone.
0: You know what I do love? I love it like at a state fair or a festival. You ever see the, of course, East Coast Zeppelis with powder in the bag? Delicious, right? It's essentially a funnel cake, but the Italian version. I love, you ever see when they take the potato and they make it like a twirl on a stick? And it makes it almost like almost a potato chip.
3: Yeah.
0: They're like that, the potato chip stick.
3: Yeah, I love carnival food and junk food and all that.
0: But that Tom Holland and Matt Damon both reject
3: the corn dog.
0: Which, by the way, I was very surprised. You dip that in mustard and ketchup mixed together. That also being said,
3: while we have this downtime, 17 days until the NFL, if you're done watching Quarterback on Netflix, where Joey Flacco steals the show, surprisingly, and it's really great.
0: We chose a different order. I'm going to start watching tonight. Now, tonight, you have to start watching The Hawk with Will Ferrell on Netflix.
3: I don't know about
0: that. He's a golfer!
3: Well, either way, what I was going to say is, now's
0: the
3: time
0: world.
3: To see The Odyssey. Now's the time to hit the box office. They're saying a $10 billion box office year, thanks to movies like this. And everyone's saying great things about it. Yeah, of course. So The Odyssey, maybe now's the time to see it because we have some downtime, especially if your baseball team's out of it.
0: Yeah, like the Mets.
3: Yeah.
0: Who emasculated Francisco Lindor, traded away all his adversaries, and now have nothing. And they have the second worst record in the National League other than the Colorado Rockies, who don't even try.
3: Yankees will take them. So anyway, your thoughts. Is the corn dog as bad as Tom Holland says, even though he's great in the movie, according to Perfett? By the way, you know the story of Achilles, right? You know the legendary story of Bofides?
0: Oh, Bofides?
3: Yeah, Bofides.
0: Bofides.
3: Okay. I'll leave that one to your imagination.
0: He's nuts!
3: thank you, Sam. All right, now.
0: Camino's been using that joke all month.
3: Oh, yes. Perfect timing.
2: He said it yesterday.
3: I know.
0: It's like his day-to-day joke now. Anytime Camino could sink in a D's Nuts joke, oh, man, now that you.
3: Hey, dude, you got to bring the hits. The hits just keep on coming. Covino and Rich broadcasting live from the Fox Sports Radio studio. If you miss any of today's show, any show ever, our best of the day, our best of the week, everything's there. 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And remember, we're streaming live right now at Covino and Rich FSR. Let's set this story up, Rich.
0: Yeah. And by the way, like you said, it is a good time to go check out a movie, watch a new show, because World Cup's over. Baseball's there. It's just, you know, I'm a Mets fan, so I'll be honest. My excuse is like, what am I watching? Well, I mean, you know.
3: And I love baseball, but right now is sort of a, we're trying to see where the teams are headed. Are they buyers or sellers?
0: Dude, they call it the dog days of summer for a reason, right? I mean, that's what it is.
3: It really is. And, you know, I'm a Yankees fan. I'm watching no matter what. But we don't know who's getting traded, what's going on, moves are going to be made. Still figuring it out.
0: And,
3: so.
0: And like I said, we're in this like holding pattern for football in 2 weeks.
3: LeBron and hasn't made any announcements.
0: This is like you're in a waiting room and you're waiting to hear, you're waiting to see the person come out of the door and call your name. Like, the doctor will see you now. You're waiting for LeBron James to make a decision.
3: Yeah.
0: You're waiting for football to let's go 2 weeks.
3: So you got
0: to
3: sit here thinking about corn dogs.
0: I mean, I'm down for it. Right? I can talk about corn dogs.
3: Me too.
0: More man. So than LeBron. To
3: now,
0: be honest.
3: The real story though, we wanted to start with is not the Odyssey, not Tom Holland, even though that was part of our discussion. And I'm hearing great, great things about it. Tom Holland's wrong. There's a viral story. It has nothing to do with Jimothy the raccoon.
4: The moose.
3: Oh, the moose.
4: Oh, come on.
3: This old timer. Let's just call him an old timer. He's at a Cubs game. It's the Cubs versus the Twins in Wrigley. And the Cubs end up winning 10-1, whatever. It was a nice day until this happened. It's the national anthem.
0: Oh, we have the national anthem. Sam, let's be patriotic. I want everyone standing in the studio. Otherwise,
3: I mean, that's how you know what's going to happen. It, right?
0: Hey, hit it, Sam. Hit the clip.
1: Listen to those harmonies.
3: Hand over the chest. Take your hat off, right? If you're wearing one.
0: One or the other.
3: Amazing.
0: Sam, you could fade it a little in the background while I tell you
3: now, Mike.
0: What happens?
3: Mike, who runs this take, came here with that bunk idea of we shouldn't even have the national anthem at the ball game. I disagree, man. I
4: never heard of him.
3: We need to come together as a country. It's a prideful moment. It's one of our very few prideful moments. Stare at the flag, find the flag, face in the direction. We know the rules, right? Well, there's some young man, not a kid.
0: Even the people buying corn dogs at the stadium take a 20-second timeout.
3: Yeah, turn around. You're allowed to sing along. You can even whisper through it. Like, yeah, she's kind of hot, right? Man, I'm hungry. Am I right?
0: Yeah.
3: You could, you know,
0: yeah,
3: whisper under your breath, but always show respect. It's about respect.
0: Got to show respect.
3: There was one man, a young man, who didn't stand. He didn't put his hand over his heart. He didn't take his hat off. He wasn't wearing a hat. But I'm saying he didn't do any of these things.
0: Yeah.
3: He sat there in his chair, and this old-timer says, Hey, listen, Buster, either stand or get smacked.
0: Yeah, I believe the quote was stand up or get smacked.
3: Hey, listen to me, Weisenheimer, Oppenheimer, get up or get smacked. And the guy sits there. So, old man Clemens hates flaming bags of poop, and he hates when people disrespect the flag.
0: Don't put it out with your boot, Ted.
3: So, old man Clemens doubles down.
5: And poop again.
3: And he smacks this dude, as my dad would say, upside the head. Hey, I'm going to smack you upside the head.
0: It really is a smack upside the head.
3: This guy gave him the old school upside the head, and this young man gets up. And it becomes a controversial thing. It's like, who's more wrong in this situation? The disrespectful young man, right? Or this old guy who put hands on a man.
4: Yeah, and TMZ reported yesterday evening that the police got involved.
3: That's crazy. You know, I think you give him the old person pass. I really do.
0: I don't think you do. I'm all about respect. I'll stand for the anthem. I do all this. But the reality is, you know what's worse than some moron, and I'll call him a moron for not standing.
3: Old people show
0: some
3: right.
0: Show some respect. Stand up. Show respect for this free country you live in. But guess who's not in charge? the patriotic police. This old guy that thinks he could slap someone if they don't stand.
3: You're damn right I can.
0: I'm the captain
3: of the patriotic police.
0: Now you could
4: How
0: argue.
4: How are the kids supposed to learn, though, Rich, if you don't smack them upside the head once in a while?
3: Upside the head, dude. It feels so good to watch. Because you're not allowed to do anything nowadays. But this old guy's like, I play by my own rules.
4: Raise your hand if you'd love to use that hand to smack a youngin' once in a while.
3: You know how many people want to smack? It was so refreshing to see this old guy do it.
4: We're not allowed
3: to. Lose? He's old.
4: Our kids would call the police in 2.5 seconds nowadays.
3: It's so good. I'm team old guy all day on this. You know, it's just, what is this guy thinking, first of all?
0: There's plenty, I'll tell you what, not little kids, but there's plenty of like preteens and teenagers that don't have any fear, and they're little wise asses because they don't they don't have dad or mom back. Like, you know, back in the day, there was always a little bit of fear. Yeah, you're going to get a little slap. No one fears anything anymore. So there is something refreshing, like you said, about watching this old guy slap him. But if you want my honest, real opinion, this old timer has no right hitting this idiotic kid. This kid can be the most disrespectful jerk there is. What gives this old guy crap? I fought Nam. That's very respectful. But what?
3: I think if he did fight for our country, he could more reason to smack him. Yes, because he's a grown man.
4: With a pistol he used in war.
3: Yes. I want to make this clear for those of you who haven't seen this viral clip.
0: Smack him with a corn dog.
3: It's a great clip. It's really funny. It's everywhere right now. It's not a young boy, right? You give young kids, young teens too, especially, are disrespectful, but they're learning, right? You give them a pass. A young little kid, you give them a pass. You teach them. This is a grown man who should know better. Stand up and salute the flag. You know, we're at a ball game. This is tradition. The guy even warned them. Hey, man, I'm going to warn you. I ain't playing. He says, I have it here written down, stand up or get smacked. Smacks the guy. In the back of the head, not the face. You know, doesn't knock his hat off or anything. Smacks him in the back of the head.
0: And let me hit you with the three layers. I think the kid is a disrespectful putz.
3: He's
0: for not standing
3: a kid.
0: Up.
3: He's a young man. Like,
2: do we know that he couldn't stand up? Or maybe
3: he stands up.
0: He stood up.
2: He
0: stands up.
2: He does eventually stand up?
0: After he got smacked.
4: Looks like he's in his early 20s.
3: Yeah, so he's not like a child. Yeah, I know we say kid. I'm just trying to make it clear
0: Sam, he's like a punk ass.
3: Right.
0: Right? So this punk ass, I think, A, he's wrong for not standing. But then, who's even more wrong for slapping him, the old guy. And then I think what's even more wrong after that is any form of involving law enforcement. Like, it's three bitch moves in a row.
3: Yeah, but this
0: me.
3: Old guy who's
0: it really
3: wrong,
0: is. It's
3: he's
0: like,
3: trying to teach this guy some respect.
0: How about this? Stand. Don't slap him. Don't report it.
2: Yeah, it's kind of a domino effect.
0: It's like three dominoes that are all wrong. Like, stand, jabroni.
3: It all started with this.
2: But you can't.
3: What can I say? This dipwad of a kid who didn't stand.
2: You can't put your hands on someone. Because in the words of this drop,
5: that's assault, brother.
3: Yeah, but he's 105 years old.
2: I know, but you still can put 105 year olds in jail. Like, it's in bad taste to put that young man.
3: It was worth it, Sam. Love it. I hope it teaches a lot of.
2: Nobody's immune from criminal prosecution.
4: Just to clarify, really quick, no police report has been filed.
0: All right, good.
4: Just so you know,
0: Sam, did I ever tell you the story about how my grandmother? That would have been even more funny. My grandfather punched a kid. True story.
2: Didn't we have an astronaut punch somebody for denying the moon landing?
3: Buzz Aldrin.
2: I mean, that to me is
0: was awesome.
2: Warranted.
0: Oh, remember he was like, "You were never on the moon, old man." He's like, "Yeah, you should have."
2: That's like dismissing someone's lifetime career
0: legacy,
2: work, and you know.
0: I remember, this is a true story. I was a teenager, and my grandpappy was like, "Let's go to McDonald's." We went to McDonald's, and I'll always remember this. We're getting out of the car, and there were some, like, hood rats in the parking lot. Some kids up to no good. Probably some degenerates, some goth-looking kids smoking weed or something.
3: Burnouts.
0: What do we call that?
3: Weisenheimers.
4: Skating's not a crime, Rich.
0: I hate those kids. So they tell my grandfather, "Hey, old guy, there's something under your car."
6: Hey, old-timer.
0: My grandfather. Probably like not as old as I'm pinning him out to be. Probably was like 65, but in my mind, he was like 90. Right? Your grandparents looked 90 when they were 60
3: they
0: something.
3: They did, man.
0: Like when you do the math, you're like in the 80s or 90s, he was probably only 60 something. He has to get down on his knees, look under his car. He's like, "Nothing's under there." They're like, "Oh man, there's something hanging from like your tailpipe or something."
6: Yeah, on the other side, old timer.
0: So my grandfather's like, "God damn it." He gets down on his knees, looks under the car.
6: Yeah, I think you missed it. It's still there.
0: And then, as he gets up the second time, he's like, "Oh, Richie, I don't see what they're saying." The kids go, "Ha ha, gotcha, old man." My grandfather walks.
6: See you later, sucker.
4: Guys sound like the bad guys on Back to the Future.
0: Yeah, like Biff's posse.
2: Flea.
0: My grandfather, no joke, walks up to this kid, goes, "Oh yeah," punches the kid in the face. The kid falls. My grandfather goes in to order his McDonald's.
3: Right in the kitchen.
0: And I just follow him in, like, "Grandpa, what are you?"
4: Nice.
0: Punch the kid.
3: And then he looked at Rich and said, "I used to be a lot stronger."
0: I agree with the old guys have some type. I like it. I like when old guys enforce
3: to do whatever they want.
4: Meanwhile, Rich tells the story yesterday about how he slips on beer when he's going to punch the
0: punching bag.
3: That was the lie of the year.
0: No, it wasn't.
3: I can't wait to bring that up again on our other show.
4: Your grandpa would be ashamed.
3: Yeah, I slipped on beer and I missed the punching bag. By the way, I have witnesses. Witnesses. A guy that listens to this show, Drew Mack from Nashville, hit me up after the show. Said he was there for that, and Rich was full of it. He said there was no beer, and Rich totally missed the speed bag.
0: You know the speed bag thing that Tom Brady hit at Fanatics Fan Fest?
3: Yeah, that measures your punching power.
0: Your power. We did this in Vegas, and I slipped, and I feel like I hit it with, like, my head.
3: Well, your grandpa would be disappointed.
0: Probably.
3: So, your thoughts. We open it up, the most interactive show on radio, Fox Sports Radio, Covino and Rich. 877-99 on Fox. Before we play Last One Standing and talk about LeBron.
0: You think old guys should have a free pass? Who's wrong? Are they both wrong?
3: Who's more wrong?
0: Where are you tossing the blame here? We'll take your feedback next. Covino and Rich on an action-packed Tuesday where LeBron might make a decision. We'll figure it out next. 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
5: Can you say that again? I didn't hear you.
17: I said old people play by their own set of rules.
5: They've
17: lived long enough. It's that old Jerry Seinfeld bit. Old people don't look as they back up. They just back up. You know, they back out of the driveway and hope they don't hit anybody.
5: I mean, the reality is
8: they can't turn their necks, honestly.
17: Yeah, I've lived long enough. Get out of my way.
5: You think about your parents or grandparents' generation, the reality is you'll be there one day, right? And the feeling is you just keep doing your thing, but the world changes so much around you where you could see where old people just get grumpy and set in their ways. Like everything's annoying. I can only imagine. It's very hard to probably not be a slightly grumpy old guy.
17: So imagine an old guy who fought for this country, watched his friends die, lost years of his life for some dipwad to disrespect the national anthem right in front of him after he asked him to stand. That's not going to aggravate somebody. I'm not saying shit hit him, but I understand.
5: I mean, he hit him. But then again, I'm glad there's no police report. But I don't think you should be putting your hands on anyone. But if anyone could, I'll give the old guy
17: dude,
5: pass, right?
17: If Rick James could put his hands on Charlie Murphy, this old man could slap this kid in the back of the head. I think it's a bit of a difference. So anyway, Covino and Rich, like, I'll tell you this, ready? Truthfully. My dad never hit me. Maybe I needed it. My mom never hit me.
5: That's true.
17: But you know what my dad did do? He'd grip my hand real tight when he pulled me away.

0: from a situation, you son of a, I'd be like, ah, right? You know that trick, right? You grab the kid's hand real hard.
1: I know that feeling now when I grab my son away from a situation.
0: And my dad would.
1: I'm going to squeeze your hand. I'm going to squeeze your arm a little tight.
2: Oh, no.
0: He would smack me upside the head. And it was like, you're just, hey, come here.
1: Hey.
0: Oh, hey.
3: Give me a rolled up newspaper. Yeah, like a little, does
0: like,
3: the job.
0: Like, you little punk, what are you doing? But you're not hurting a kid. You're just saying, hey.
1: Hey,
0: and there's a difference.
3: Just getting their attention. That's all.
1: So your thoughts on this national anthem at the Cubs game? Cavino and Rich.
0: Had that guy's dad smack him upside the head, this old guy wouldn't have had to.
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0: Now, let's go CNR on FSR with Danny G, our super producer, who's on the phones at 877-99 on Fox. Iowa Sam and Perfect got your updates in just a few. But let's go to the phones. Who's more wrong in this situation? Danny G, who we got?
5: Let's start with the infamous Matt in SoCal.
1: What up, Matty?
0: Hey, Matty, Matt.
6: Yo, Covito and Rich, natural content backed by sincere BS, especially this time of year when other shows run from content. You guys stand right in front and give us a show and keep us entertained.
1: Dude,
0: yeah, man. What are all these weak-ass shows talking about?
1: Yeah, I mean, they're not talking about corn dogs and slaps.
0: Yeah, man, they're not even having fun.
6: That's what I'm talking about. That's why I got to dive in on that. Like, I mean, it's funny you bring up the slapping upside the head. Someone, when you get a chance, look up Chris Rock show, people getting slapped upside the head. You guys will laugh your ass off. I back the guy for sure. I mean, I understand where he's coming from. My dad was in the service. And then as far as the corn dog and the food and at the fair, like for me personally, I go to the fair and I have everything mapped out and I'm not wasting my money on a corn dog. I do like a corn dog, but like when you guys talk about people walking around like, you bought that? You bought a turkey leg? Man, I'm 100% behind that. You're going to the fair for a Texas maple bacon donut or a pork chop on a stick or.
1: You know, no, by the way, there's no limit. Let me tell you, Matt, when you go down to South Texas, nothing's off limits for what they will fry at a state fair. Mm. Nothing's off limits. Like, you're like, they could fry that?
5: I was going to say, Matt strikes me as the dude that would get the fried Twinkie.
0: Oh, yeah.
1: They fry anything, Danny. All right, who else we got?
3: They fry the fry oil.
1: Yes. Fried.
5: Let's go to Ohio. McKinney is in the house.
1: Hey, what's up? How you doing?
7: Hey, not bad, gentlemen. How you doing today?
1: We're good. What's up?
7: Here's how I would play this. First of all, I would have the old man go smack that boy's daddy for not teaching him how to do the right thing and take his hat off anyway. That's where I would start it.
0: Yeah, you know, look, would I do it? No. But am I glad that this old guy did? Yes. So I'm not, like, defending it because I wouldn't do it, but it is refreshing.
1: I'll
0: really
1: tell you
0: is.
1: What. You know what? There's a narrative among parenting.
0: There's too many disrespectful young people, Rich.
1: You see
0: it everywhere.
1: You got a teenager. I got two little ones. I got a 9-year-old and a 6-year-old. And one sentiment, Danny, that doesn't exist, but when we were kids, it did. And I'm not going to go on that whole rant like, you got spanked.
0: We respected our elders, for the most part.
1: There was a sense of respecting elders. And what did they always say? Takes a village. Like, if you got in trouble in your neighborhood, your friend's mom or dad could yell at you.
0: It took the village people for Rich.
5: Not just yell at you. My aunt would give us a whooping, send us home to our grandmother who lived at our house. She would give us a whooping, and then I'd have to deal with my mom after that. So it was three prongs.
1: But there would be like a sense of like, yo, if you were a little jerk at your friend's house.
3: And that's a paddling.
1: You know, the mom or dad could yell at you.
3: And that's a paddling.
1: And your parents would be like, did you yell at my kid?
0: The teachers would
1: like,
0: hate
1: it
0: you.
1: Was like,
5: yeah,
1: you
5: there's too many soft parents
1: the
5: nowadays.
1: The difference between back then and now, you've seen the memes where it's like a parent with a teacher. Back when we were kids, it was like, what did my kid do? And now the parents are like,
3: it's flipped around.
1: What did you do to my kid?
3: No, my parents would blame me first, even if I was like, oh, this happened. And they're like, what did you do? And I'm like, I was saying
1: I'm a little delinquent.
3: It was like, but it's reversed now. No, it's the kids get the backing of their parents.
5: And Rich, really quick, there's got to be a compromise. Like, you're not going to use the belt buckle of a belt. You're not going to hurt a kid.
0: Guys, hold on. Yeah. Not everybody saw this clip because not everyone's on social media. It's not a kid. It's a young man. I just want to make that clear. He's in his 20s. It's a young man who didn't stand for the national anthem.
1: The old guy
0: asked him to. You know, that's the thing. And even if he didn't want to, right? Everyone has their rights they want to exercise. That's fine. Just out of respect to the old guy who was like, hey, listen, old young timer, please stand for the flag. He didn't.
1: young timer. I like young timer.
5: One more quick call before we go to Perfett's update. Steve in South Dakota says he's that guy.
1: Oh, what's up, Steve?
0: Hey, Steve.
2: I am that guy. I'm 78 years old. When I was 75, I was at a ball game. Double A ball game.
1: Okay.
0: Yeah.
2: And a father and a son were talking during the national anthem. And I'm saluting. I spent 1967 to 1990 in the military jumping out of airplanes.
1: Thank you for your service. First, thank you,
2: man. Combat in that time. And I'm only a 5'10", 170-year-old man. And I asked politely, hey, hush up. I didn't even cuss. I said, hush up.
1: Hush up.
2: And the dad goes, F you. Oh. And the kid put his hand on me. Thank the Lord. Because I whipped both of them in about 15 seconds.
1: Oh, I love
2: it. These guys were 200 pounders.
1: Man.
2: The cops come. The cops come. I pull out my, you know, my VA card. Says Sergeant Major, retired. The cops apologized and took them to and arrested them for disturbing the peace.
1: Look at that. There you go. Thank you. You know, let's go to Perfette for a quick update.
0: Thanks for the story, man.
1: The phones are all hot, so we're going to get back to this, and we'll take more of your feedback. But Perfette, any updates on anything? LeBron making us wait or what?
3: Well, actually, this might be some news for Steve here. I was going through some of the more news. Yes, Yankees might be getting their guy Max Fried back soon.
1: Oh, nice.
3: The manager Aaron Boone was on the... Let me make sure I get the podcast right, because all these podcasts are just blending together in my head.
1: Podcasts are like butts. Everyone's got one, and most of them stink.
3: Well, I had one for 10 years, so, like, you know.
1: There you go.
0: Like he said.
1: Like I said. No, I'm joking.
0: kidding.
3: Yeah. See, you guys talk about the Lions, okay? So, Talking Yanks podcast, Aaron Boone was on that. He said that Max Fried is set to return next week. It's been 2 months on the shelves. So, he made his rehab start for the AAA team on Friday. So, but should be expected to see him back and get some reinforcements as you try to hold off the Red Sox.
0: Yeah, I know. We need Fried back. He also said that Giancarlo Stanton's closer than we think. And I'm hearing lots of rumors about Mason Miller. I would love
1: for
0: that.
1: But the thing is, the Yankees are in such a great position. They just need to be healthy and get these guys back by the playoffs. They're going to be fine. Your team's got a shot. Yeah. And by the way, Perfette, with LeBron, I did see Rich Paul saying that he's not like letting anyone push his decision time.
3: No. And so I'm not reporting on it because there's nothing to report on with this. Also, speaking of the Yankees, Pirates and Yankees rained out. They'll play a doubleheader on Wednesday. FIFA confirmed Argentina midfielder Leandro Paredes did not receive a red card for his altercations after the World Cup final. We saw him putting his hands on people. Eric Garcia and midfielder Gavi, you know, he was trying to choke Eric Garcia through. This was the whole brawl that happened after Spain won the entire thing. Yeah. So Miami Dolphins and all-pro linebacker Jordan Brooks have agreed to terms on a three-year, $51 million extension. Last year was his first year as an all-pro player. New York Jets unveiled an alternate white and uniform and helmet combo for the upcoming season. And some injury news for the Carolina Panthers. Two starters going on the NFI list to start. J.C. Horn, their cornerback, a little less serious. He's just he needs stitches after he cut his foot while jogging during the offseason. But starting offensive tackle Taylor Morton is actually, he was diagnosed with a blood clot in his lung back in June. He's going to be going on the NFI list. Expectation, he's going to miss the start of the NFL season. And, of course, as we're getting close to the camps, still some distance away to see if Jacoby Brissett will get his contract inked with the Arizona Cardinals. They report on Wednesday, no contract. Back to you guys.
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0: Man, I'm not a fan of this play of the day, bro. Covino and Rich live from the Fox Sports Radio studios. Taco Tuesday. Are we going to get a LeBron answer or what?
1: Nah, Rich Paul. Rich Paul saying that he is not going to let anyone, including the commissioner, pressure him to make a decision sooner than later.
0: Well, Big Poppy would appreciate this. I do not. It's time for our tire rack play of the day. The Red Sox figured out a way to get it done again.
1: Ah!
6: It's Caleb.
7: Swings and tries one. High in the left field. It is way back. And it is gone.
1: Wow. More Fenway magic.
3: That sounded like a movie highlight.
1: I was going to say, very much encapsulating the World Cup vibes days later, right? The Red Sox, that's 14 in a row. You feel that? You feel the footsteps of the Red Sox, Yankees fans?
0: I feel them picking up some steam for sure. But
1: second longest winning streak in franchise history.
0: Think about this. They went from sellers to right back in it. Like Yankees were talking about what's his name? Sonny Gray? Sonny Gray and Chapman and, you know, who they could possibly get.
1: Oh, I thought you said Sonny Anderson from the Food Network.
0: I love him. He's a former Yankee. I'm just drawing a blank. You know, Sonny from Cocoa Puffs.
1: You know, Sonny.
0: That guy.
1: Hey, Sonny.
0: And now the Red Sox right back in the mix with their 14 wins in a row. Boston's second longest win streak in franchise history, courtesy of Red Sox Radio Network, our Tire Rack play of the day.
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0: nobody's cooler than you, Sonny.
1: It's even more upsetting. And again, Danny, I've been such a good boy about not talking about the Mets too much. Have I not been?
0: There's nothing to talk about.
15: Yeah.
0: They're god awful. And who wants to hear about them?
15: Not too bad.
1: Yeah, you're right.
15: You had like a 2-minute segment yesterday.
1: Yeah, I know. Danny limits my Met banter. But isn't it wild to think teams like the Red Sox and the Phillies, who did start out equally terrible.
0: Yeah, they turned it around.
1: Phillies decide to fire their manager when the Mets said, no, we're sticking with Mendoza. Phillies been the hottest team in the NL since. They're right in the mix. The Red Sox, they found a way to turn the season around. Meanwhile, the Mets just still, again, third worst team in Major League Baseball.
0: And that's fine, but that payroll is way up there. So everybody on hold, hang tight. We do appreciate it. And I want to make this clear, too. You got to think about the world today. And we're not screaming up at the clouds like the old guys. The truth. Go to any restaurant, any store. You're never greeted in today's world by the young people. They have no respect for you. They don't care. Look, I'm the dad of a teenage girl. I see her friends. I see her attitude. Young people have a lack of respect. So I'm not saying that you should go around smacking people. I'm not saying I would go around smacking people. But I'm saying.
15: You're saying that's your daydream.
0: Yeah. I felt it refreshing when I saw this old guy do it to this young man. He's a young man who didn't stand up when he asked him to stand up at the national anthem.
1: It's the same way where you see a video on social media of like a drunk idiot. And when you're like, oh, they're going to fall, aren't they? Oh, they fell. You know, you get joy out of that sometimes. Watching a punk get smacked by an old guy. Awesome.
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7: And here's what you need to know.
8: The Carolina Panthers have placed offensive tackle Taylor Morton on the non-football injury list. He will miss the start of training camp, but also potentially part of the regular season. Morton was revealed to have been diagnosed with blood clots in his lung in June. He should be missing part of the regular season. Also going on the Panthers NFI list is starting quarterback J.C. Horn. He just needs stitches after cutting his foot while running. The Miami Dolphins and linebacker Jordan Brooks have agreed to a three-year, $51 million extension. The Yankees and Pirates are officially rained out. They'll play a day-night doubleheader on Wednesday. Meanwhile, manager Aaron Boone, joining a Yankees podcast, announced that pitching ace Max Fried is set to return next week after more than 2 months on the injured list. The Asian Tour announced a strategic alliance with the PGA and DP World Tour in Europe. This move signals the end of the Asian Tour's relationship with LIV Golf. I'm Chris Perfett.
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3: Yeah, buddy. Welcome to the show that never ends. And it really doesn't, because I'm on social media all night long, fighting with people,
4: And he's like he's the Mexican Jerry Lewis.
3: Yeah.
4: This is the show that never ends.
3: And I'll smack you upside the head like that old guy if you're talking smack. 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Danny G is our producer, and he prepared last one standing this hour. It's multiple choice. It's your chance to win some prizes. We play on Tuesdays. And, of course, Sam is here, our sound architect. Perfette's hanging out. Thank you, Fox Sports Radio Nation, for putting up with us. We be rocking out. Let's go.
4: Sam's an architect? That's why he carries around those blueprints like he's Mike Brady?
3: Yeah, why'd you think?
4: Oh, what's up, Sammy, sweetheart?
5: I'm an architect. Like George Costanza.
4: Can I wish everyone... Well, especially one guy in particular. I know. I feel like you're going to get a stomach ache when I tell you this story. So, Danny, your stomach's going to drop. Are you ready? I'm wishing a speedy recovery to athletic Joshua Carota Grauer. He ruptured his testicle last night. A foul ball hit him in the junk, and he ruptured his nut.
6: Like he was just in the All-Star game.
4: Can you imagine, like, I'm nothing silly about it. I just feel bad for the dude. Imagine, like, you see a guy hit a ball with his ankle or foot, and you're like, oh, that's got to hurt. Ball bounced up, ruptured his testicle.
3: Was he wearing a cup?
4: No, well, he had surgery, and now he's on the IL. So certainly not the injury you want. You don't want any injury, but
5: Can they put it back together?
4: I don't know.
5: Hope so.
4: You know a funny story about Covino? In high school, I didn't know Covino then, but I know all the stories because we've known each other 20 years. You know when you were sick for like a week and a half? You ever remember like one time in school? Everyone's been sick for like once in their life, like a week and a half.
6: You know, it's called mono.
4: Like you had mono, and then maybe like your grandma died or something. So like, you ever had that extended, you were gone from school for like a week or so?
5: I think you'd be out of school more than a week if you had mono. You're out of school for like months,
4: but you know what I mean?
5: Yeah,
4: those weeks where like, oh, grandma
5: something
4: died, and then you were
5: something
4: sick,
5: else,
4: and, like, you missed school for
5: then
4: two
5: you go
4: weeks.
5: On a vacation.
4: Yeah.
5: And then,
3: are you talking about the time I was dying from scarlet fever?
4: Yeah, yes. Covino had polio. Covino was gone from school for a couple weeks. It's, you know, some
5: you
4: sad circumstances. Probably, you know, made out with too many girls, got mono, and then his like grandpappy died.
5: You had cholera.
4: He came back, and while he was gone, all the kids on his baseball team started a rumor that he had to have one of his balls removed. So everyone kept going around saying, hey, Covino, you're number one. And he's like, what does that mean? Because they started a rumor that he only had one ball left.
3: That's the truth, yeah. I remember getting off the, like, I wasn't even off the bus yet. And everyone's like, you're number one. I thought everyone was being supportive.
6: I'm thinking it was just jealousy because of your 27 Little League home runs.
3: It was probably that. One. But it really was a thing for a long time, man. And I learned at a young age, like, well, the more I ignore it, the more it goes away. So I just was like, yeah, that's stupid.
4: But when you let it joke.
3: But yeah, really, like, it lingered for a while.
4: Because you probably react to like, stop, guys.
6: Was it weird, Cove? What was it like being in an iron lung for a whole week?
3: Yeah, yeah. It was really
4: just,
3: weird.
4: Just his head popping out?
3: Yeah.
4: Well, hey, again, wishing Joshua Carota Grauer the best. Underwent surgery. He's on the IL. Oh, man, rupturing a testicle cannot be a fun way to be on the IL.
3: You know what I'm learning too? I mean, I'm stating the obvious, but this is what makes quarterback great. And Joey Flacco points it out too. He's like, he says this. Speaking of old guys and their mentality, he's like, the young kids today, man, they don't play through the pain the way we used to. What you learn from this show is how tough this dude is and how likable Flacco is, who I thought was the most boring quarterback.
6: Yeah.
3: He's like the coolest dude and so likable and so tough. But what you really, really learn from watching all the dudes, Jaden Daniels, Baker Mayfield, Cam Ward, is the obvious, but you see it, how they play in so much pain.
6: They get so beat up.
3: They're never 100%.
6: Yeah.
3: They're just never 100%.
4: Well, not to name drop, but I remember Emmitt Smith years ago telling us that after week one, no one in the NFL was 100% the rest of the year. He goes, after week one, there is not one player that is playing at 100%.
3: Well, Flacco points it out. Like, he dislocated his finger, was still in the game.
4: these guys won't do stuff like that, but they're all playing under really, really painful circumstances.
2: I'm gonna binge quarterback. It's on my radar now. Danny, I feel like I want to time it where I'm watching it leading up to that first
4: preseason game. Good, man.
6: It's worth the watch right now.
2: You know, Danny, I remember last season, now your quarterback, Kirk Cousins, I remember him taking his shirt off. And I'm like, man, he's ripped. No, I remember him taking his shirt off to get in that like jacuzzi. And I'm like, yo, he's got bruises all over his torso.
4: Not like Baker Mayfield's arm.
2: And then like,
4: oh my God.
2: But like you see these guys. And I remember seeing you ever see McCaffrey during the season? Every elbow, wrist, he's got cuts and scrapes. Like these guys
4: we've said this
2: tough.
4: Before, but your boy George Kittle said something that always stuck with me. And I've brought it up several times. He goes, imagine recovering from a car accident every week. That's what it's like. After a game, it's like recovering from a car accident because you're so banged up.
6: Multiple car accidents.
4: Yeah, it's incredible how much they have to put their bodies through. So when you see guys that have lasted as long as Flacco and these other older players, you really got to commend it. But anyway,
2: like a
4: ruptured testicle to bring up some painful conversation.
2: Well, I will watch quarterback. I'll start tonight. I got one more episode and I'm done with Lonnie Hawkins, the Hawk.
4: It's really good.
6: Can't believe he made it all the way through.
4: Yeah, it's really good, bro.
2: It's dumb.
4: Honestly, you're the only guy that's mentioned it to me so far.
2: Well, guess what, dude? What do you want? All right. He's a golfer. The theme song is even lame and silly. If you like Will Ferrell and his asinine antics, which I think we've all loved from, what did we say the other day?
4: Yeah, Elf, I love Will Ferrell.
2: Elf, Step Brothers. Old school Anchorman.
6: There's so much good stuff on TV and in the theater right now, though, Rich. It's
2: Danny,
6: down the
2: listen,
6: list.
2: I'm caught up on Silo and Friends and Neighbors and all the shows. I do want to start Cape Fear and Quarterback. Those are the two on my radar. Cape Fear and Quarterback.
4: Quarterback was great, man.
2: But they're 25 minutes, Danny. And after my pain in the ass kids, I mean, my awesome little kids go to sleep. Sometimes I just need dumb Will Ferrell 30-minute episodes.
4: Fair.
6: I get it.
2: Lonnie Hawkins, the Hawk. It's so dumb. But I think it's worth the watch, especially, like I said, when we're waiting for football, World Cup's over. So there you go. All right, let's take two quick phone calls. And in a little bit, we are going to play Last One Standing. We got some prizes to give away. Who do we got, Danny?
6: Now let's wrap up that last topic about the older guy smacking the youngster in Chicago. Matt in Iowa wants to weigh in.
2: Hey, what's
6: Matt.
2: Up, Iowa?
7: Hey, what's up? Shout out to Iowa Sam, both Hawkeye State friends, man. No, the old guy is definitely out of line, and I think he's unpatriotic for doing it. Let me explain.
2: The young guy,
7: whether you agree with it or not, he's got First Amendment rights. He's exercising them. This guy's going to bully this dude into not exercising his God-given rights by the U.S. Constitution. I find that to be unpatriotic as hell.
4: I'm the one that's hard on the young guy, okay? I'm Covino. Yeah. I agree with everything you said, but it's an old dude. And he's just asking the young guy, like, the kid couldn't put his rights away, you know, just for a minute for the old guy.
2: He's entitled to it, and I get what you're saying. That guy fights that old, you know, patriotic man. He may have fought for our right for freedom. So you'd be like, well, then this idiotic kid has the freedom to sit there and do nothing.
4: True, but
2: it's still disrespectful.
6: That's what I was going to say, Rich. Even if you wanted to, you know, not salute something, mm-hmm. at least stand up out of respect.
4: Yeah.
6: That's all he asked.
4: I agree with our caller here.
6: Instruct him to put his hand on his heart or do this with your hat. He just asked him to stand up.
4: He does say it. He says, you know, stand up or get smacked. He warns him and
2: it's always been polarizing.
4: He could have been more, what's the word I'm looking for?
2: Tactful?
4: I guess he could have been more tactful about
6: like
4: his approach.
6: More polite.
4: More polite.
2: I mean, think about what a hot button topic this was when Kaepernick took a knee. I mean, this is not like these type of scenarios are not new in sports.
4: By the way, you know, for the record, patriotism is great. I'm not saying anything bad about it. This is more just about like, I don't know, just doing the right thing.
2: You know, it's
4: in the moment.
2: Could I take you back history?
4: Like, I'm not really taking a patriotic stance here, are you?
2: No. I'm going to take you back. I'm going to give you a 10-second history lesson after one more phone call. Who do we got, Danny?
6: All right. Tim Bob in Kentucky.
2: Yo, Tim Bob.
4: What up, Tim Bob?
2: Guy's got two first names.
4: What's up, Timbo?
8: Thank you so much for taking my call. This first time, long time.
2: Oh, thank you, man.
8: And I've got 3 points I want to make, and I'm going to try to make them as quick as I can. First of all, when I was growing up, and I didn't respect my elders, I got the three phases of reprimand. The first phase was my granddad who took the belt to me. Ooh. That only happened once. The second phase was my grandmother, who made me go out in the backyard and cut off a hickory branch to use. And if it wasn't big enough, she'd go out and get one big enough to take care of this.
6: She sounds fun.
8: The third and final phase was my mom, who had the hands of God that she let down on me. So I learned at an early age that you respect your elders. You don't have to agree with them.
2: You know, interestingly, let me ask you a question, Tim.
3: Hey, you got any leftover hickory sticks just when Rich bothers me?
8: Absolutely.
3: Can you send one here? Because Rich is really annoying.
2: Yeah, we learned that through Adrian Peterson, no longer a hickory stick allowed.
6: Stick ain't going to be big
3: enough.
6: There's
3: no sign here that says no hickory sticks allowed in the studio.
2: I'll slap your ass with a hickory stick. But I'll say this, though.
3: Bro, I'm going to slap you with a hickory stick.
2: Is Tim Bob still there?
3: Yeah.
6: He's listening.
2: Oh, put him on for a second. I want to ask him something. Tim Bob, in 2026, the reality is, though, that don't fly no more. It's been proven, like,
3: call the cops on you.
2: Hitting your kids, you know, no one's breaking out a hickory stick in 2026, Bob.
3: Kids record you, and they say they're going to put it on the internet, and you're like, oh, man, what am I going to do?
8: The bottom line is, a man that is, I'll say, 35 years old or younger is referred to as a kid, and it's the parents' fault for not raising the kids better to respect the elders.
2: I agree. I think respecting elders is a real problem. I'm saying in 2026, I don't know anyone that has told me that, like, hitting kids is flies anymore. That just no one's hitting their kid. No. It's just not the strategy. In fact, like Covino said, you can't hit your kids.
3: You can't get away with it.
6: I gave Koa a little slap on his bum a couple weeks back. It's the only time it's ever happened.
3: But you know what, Danny G? That's fine. He's wearing a diaper anyway, right?
6: Yeah, but Brenda looked at me.
3: You have a unified situation, you and your... Oh, she didn't have your back?
6: No. she looked at me and was like, no. I mean, now...
9: Can't do it.
6: Now, granted, I don't want to raise my kid like that. No. I don't think it should come to that. But there's got to be me teaching him right from wrong.
2: Of course, dude.
6: And there being certain consequences when he... you know, strays off the path.
2: Can I tell you,
3: it's tougher in a co-parenting situation, though, too, because even if you wanted to, like, it's just always a sticky situation.
2: Yeah, because if you and your ex-wife don't agree, then all of a sudden you're the worst guy ever. You know, interestingly enough, Danny, sometimes I love when my wife and her mom, like, have a disagreement because I just sit back like, ooh. My son goes...
6: You're in the bleachers.
2: My son goes... I said something the other day, like, yeah, kids don't get a hit anymore. It's just not how it is. I was explaining to my kids, I'm like, you know, you got to respect adults. I was teaching my kids, like, back in the day, I was saying stuff like, back in the day,
3: did
2: kids.
3: Did you tell them the story about the hickory stick?
2: I was like, back in the day, kids, they were hickory sticks. I'm like, we would never hit you, but you do need to learn respect and how to do the right thing. And I was explaining to them. And my son goes, well, grandma slapped me in the butt a bunch. And my wife goes, what did grandma do? And he ratted out. Apparently, grandma spanked him on the butt.
3: Oh,
2: and like,
3: awesome.
2: my wife was like, what did grandma do?
3: Yeah,
6: yeah, because that's where grandma comes from.
2: I know. Grandma, I was like, ooh.
3: Yeah, what'd you do, Ben, you little jerk?
2: I didn't care because he's a little annoying boy at times. But my wife was like, what did grandma do?
3: That's funny,
2: man. And you know what? When you have sons and daughters, call me sexist all day. You treat them different. Like, I can't even imagine raising a hand to a young girl, but sometimes a little boy might need a little get over here.
3: Wait until those girls are teenagers telling you they hate you.
5: Shouldn't your wife have appreciated that? Because she's like, it wasn't her doing it. It was like a substitute. It was a proxy.
2: Honest, to be honest, I was like, ooh, grandma. Okay. Grandma.
5: Hey, grandma got away with that. Mom's not going to do it.
2: You know, like a spank on the butt for grandma.
6: Better though, Rich. I've caught her doing your move. Where she'll squeeze his wrist or hand and pull him by the arm.
2: Yeah.
6: And I'm very careful of that because I don't want to hurt my kid
2: on the baseball field, upset. When my kid acts up and I'm coaching, I'm like, yeah, come here. I grab his hand. I'm like,
3: pull him by the ear.
2: But you know what?
5: That's how Jack Torrance injures Danny Torrance in The Shining, and he like pulls his shoulder out.
6: Yeah, that's
5: right. Grab him a little too hard.
2: But let me tell you, though, you have a little girl. I can't even imagine doing anything to upset her. I know I'm probably going to raise a little monster, but I can't imagine doing anything to upset my daughter. But I could see little boys when they start going through puberty and testing their limits, when they're a little wise-ass preteen, 12, 13, some of those boys very much need a little, but it's not how it's done anymore.
3: Well, if you haven't seen the clip, you will see the clip by later tonight.
9: especially on a slow day. Unless LeBron makes an announcement, you're going to see this clip.
2: That old guy's hoping LeBron James makes an announcement.
9: Yeah, it's the guy slapping the young man who didn't stand for the national anthem. What up, Sam?
5: I remember a very controversial episode of Roseanne back in the day where DJ Connor, the son, he takes their family car on like a joyride and like wrecks it. And at the end of the episode, or like at this very, very dramatic point, Roseanne like spanks him like three times on the butt. And it's like, it's really, you're like, oh my God, she just hit her little son because he did something so terrible.
9: Yeah.
5: And you're like supposed to learn, like, was this okay that she did this? Or like, was this acceptable? I remember that being very controversial at the time.
9: A very special Roseanne.
5: Yeah.
6: You do not want to miss this episode.
2: What did my wife say? My wife said, like, imagine you did something wrong. Would it make you feel better? Would you change how you did something if someone hit you? And I'm like, you know, not really, right? I mean, like, when you think about it,
6: I think we've learned other ways to teach children. Yeah,
9: break their toys.
5: Ooh, it's called the driver's seat from 1993.
2: I told my wife, do you change your mind on things if I spank you?
9: all right, now.
6: I just lock Koa out on the back patio. He has to drink from the hose.
2: Real quick question. Is it the right move? Or mentally wrong to break one of their toys? Kavino and I joke about how when he was a kid, his dad, Big Steve, broke one of his favorite toys.
9: Oh, well, you know, I was doing that whole, Mom, in my bed.
10: Hey, cut down before I kick your ass, right?
9: And I was like, you know how you just want to hear your mom's voice? What do you want, Steven? Nothing. Mom, right? Mom! Right? And I was scared about something. And my dad said, I was probably C-blocking him. Who knows, right?
10: Hey. You say one more time, Cooney, geek, yeah.
9: And I was like, Mom, right? He came running in his tighty whities, all bedhead and mad at me. And he's like, you like this guitar? I was like, yes. And he's like, get a honky-tonk man and broke it.
6: Broke it over his head like Bo Jackson in a bat.
9: Snapped my guitar, man. I could have been the next Esteban. I could have been the next, like, you know, superstar Eddie Van Halen, but he broke my guitar as a little kid.
5: My buddy Danny had a Nerf gun, and he shot his dad, Rich. And Rich was always wearing transition lenses where it was like clear and then sunglasses. Rich was always wearing like frames. Danny shoots it in the suction cup, sticks him right in the eye on the lens. And Rich is so ticked. He takes that. He's like, ah! He like breaks it in half. And it was just this huge controversy.
9: You know, Sam, I never, bothered my dad again after that.
2: I don't know. Maybe that's
9: Danny playing.
2: Maybe that works. You like this?
9: My grandma bought me that guitar too. My dad crushed it.
6: Well, guys, programming.
9: I crushed my dreams.
6: Programming note, we are out of time and there's no time for you to talk LeBron.
9: Oh man.
6: Oh, big round of applause, Sam.
9: Oh.
6: Yes, thank you.
9: Can I say
6: thank
9: this
6: you,
9: though?
6: Lord. Thank
9: Before
6: you, baby
9: we
6: Jesus.
9: Get ready, Danny G for last one standing. 877-99 on Fox.
2: Yeah, get involved now. Be the first one through.
9: CNR. It's the 76ers, and that's the biggest rumor going and swirling right now.
6: Apron. Dad in the heat.
2: Yeah, but why do you
9: I just
2: not
9: feel
2: think
9: like
2: it's...
9: that's the most boring choice
2: no.
9: of all.
2: The most boring choice is back to Cleveland.
9: I like the bookend story.
6: Yeah, some people like that happy ending, right?
9: I like the bookend. I like the power team.
6: You look like Justin Tucker. You should understand.
9: 76ers is the weakest of the storylines. At least for me, that's my opinion. That's one of the biggest rumors swirling right now.
2: All right, see, I think...
6: Yeah, but we're out of time, so you guys are going to have to... Okay, check this out. At the very end of the show, after Last One Standing, you'll have 3 minutes to talk about
2: all
6: this.
2: Right. All right, fair enough. All right, we'll play Last One Standing next. If you want in, 877-99 on Fox. You can win that Kavino and Rich grilling apron. We got koozies. We got summer prize packs. All coming up next. You want in? Again, 877-99 on Fox.
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3: 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Now, Giannis did not leave Milwaukee. He escaped. And as for the challenge, you gotta be an absolute nincompoop, a sucker. Giannis picked the path of least resistance.
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6: Real quick, right quick. 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
7: Slap! Tim Bob said he saw a Facebook update that shows the older guy buying a beer for the youngster after everything calms down.
6: Well, you know what? Let's end on that note. I do like the happy outcome.
8: Nice resolution.
6: Nothing wrong with a happy ending, right, Rich? That's what you always said.
8: So I've always said that.
6: So it's Covino and Rich on Fox Sports Radio with Danny G and Sam. And, of course, we got Beefcake Brandon in the studio. And it's time for Last One Standing.
7: Let's go.
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10: 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Oh. I don't got it.
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3: Last One Standing.
7: All right, I have four categories ready to go if needed a tiebreak. Each contestant gets 5 seconds to stay alive in the round. If you run out of time or answer incorrectly, Iowa Sam takes you out with his famous buzzer. You don't want to hear that. Oh. We keep battling until you are the last one standing. If you win two of the rounds, you're the top dog. Here are the contestants. 13-time winner, Steve Covino.
6: Hell yeah.
7: He's been so close the past few weeks.
6: Dude, I've been stuck on 13 for months, bro. Time to win. Let's go.
7: Right next to you, 20-time winner, Rich Davis.
8: Today's the day. Blackjack, baby. 21.
7: You have a chance. Dan Byer's not here. 48-time winner. In for him is one-time winner, Chris Perfett.
8: Hey, Perfett.
11: Back here again.
8: All right, let's go now. Let's do this.
7: All right, let's go to the studio lines. He was playing for that new CNR prize pack. Corey in Palmer, Alaska was the first through.
11: Alaska? What's hey, up, Corey. Man?
12: Hey, how are you, guys?
11: I can see Russia from my house.
7: Corey, what do you do for a living? What you do for work there in Alaska?
12: I'm a retired Air Force mechanic, and I work for Boeing now.
11: Nice, man. Cool. Hey, thank you for what you do, man. Yeah.
8: Thanks, buddy.
12: I'm originally from Iowa, so.
11: Hey.
6: Hey, do you know Sam by any chance?
8: He's very famous there.
11: I hear they got more mountains there in Alaska.
7: By the way, In for spot is Brandon. He's going to be our fact checker during the game today.
8: There we go.
7: When I say your name, the clock starts. First category.
8: By the way, Brandon, big Niners fan, right?
13: What do we discover? The ChatGPT?
14: Yeah, it predicted them to win the Super Bowl.
8: How do you like that?
13: So it's got to happen.
8: It's going to happen now. Robots are predicting Niners win the whole thing.
13: They also said healthy San Francisco 49ers.
15: ChatGPT also thinks you should cook eggs for like 30 minutes. Boil them for 30 minutes.
8: So, really? I mean. Well, you know, it's not perfect. They're robots. Come on.
7: All right. First category is called A's or F's.
8: Okay.
7: You have 5 seconds to name an MLB team that Bleacher Report gave a midpoint of the season grade to of an A or an F. All right. So which teams do they give an A? Which teams do they give an F? There's 14 answers on the board.
8: Okay.
7: Covino, we start with you right now. Go.
14: Let's go F to the Rockies. The Rockies. No.
7: They gave him a D.
8: Wow. What?
7: Yeah, man. Rich.
8: Wow. I mean, it's so obvious. It's so clear. The Mets got an F minus.
14: Correct. Yes. The Mets are on here.
7: Perfect.
15: Oh boy. I'm gonna take a stab. Angels.
8: Absolutely.
7: Angels for an F.
14: They're the worst team in the league.
8: Yeah.
7: Corey.
12: Let's go with the Marlins.
14: The Marlins are not on
7: here.
14: No,
7: sorry. Rich.
12: Ouch.
8: I'm going to give an A to the Braves.
14: Yes, yep. On here.
7: Yeah, A-minuses count. They got an A-minus. Perfect.
15: I'll stick with what I know. The Royals?
14: The Royals got an F. Yeah, you're on here. Good
7: Rich.
14: Job, Chris.
15: I know my central.
8: I'm going to go Los Dodgers with an A.
14: Yep, they got an A.
7: Boom, back to Perfect.
15: Let's say the Giants have an F. They've got to have an F.
14: Correct. Good call, Chris.
7: Rich.
8: I'm going to go with Covino's Yankees got an A.
14: Yes.
7: They did.
8: Really? Wow.
7: Perfect.
15: What about the White Sox? They got to have an A.
14: A plus.
15: Mm.
8: Yeah. Wow.
7: Rich.
8: I'm going to go.
7: 3, 2, 1.
8: I'm going to go with the Rays with an A.
14: Yes. At the buzzer, you got that.
7: Yeah, right after the buzzer.
14: Ray plus.
7: Perfect. We'll let it go.
15: Yeah, yeah. Brewers.
14: Yes, they're on here.
7: Nice. We've got a battle brewing. Rich.
8: I'm going to say.
7: 3, 2, 1.
8: The Phillies?
14: Nope.
7: Man. No. No, they got to be. Perfect. You get that round.
8: This is so bunctified, though. Seriously, nothing.
14: You
8: want to
14: know who else was on?
8: But the Rockies have a worse record than the Mets, and they got a D, and the Mets got an F. All based on expectation.
7: Yeah, that's what I was going to say.
14: Oh yeah, you're showing them right there.
8: I was just thinking that they just got off. They're 40-62. I just double checked. Yeah.
7: They also gave the Red Sox an F.
14: They've won 14 games in a row.
15: I would have never called that. I would have never called the F for the
14: Guardians with an A is wild to me. Cardinals, I get.
15: Well, I mean, the Guardians are tied right now with the. Or actually, I think they're like a game back from the.
14: But
15: from
14: did
15: the
14: we?
15: Red Sox.
14: I mean, we expected the Guardians to be good. That'd be decent. Yeah.
7: All right.
8: Makes sense, I guess.
7: Chris on the board. We go to the second category, bleeding one logo. Name an NBA player who spent his entire career with one franchise.
8: Oh, wow.
7: NBA player, one franchise. We'll take the top 37. This is based on the most years spent with their team, as far as the top 37 goes. So 12 seasons or more with one team.
8: And one team only.
7: Yeah, two players are still active. Corey, you're going to be up first right now.
8: Oh, my God.
12: Allen Iverson.
14: Allen Iverson. Let me check.
15: He played for the Pistons at the end.
14: Yeah.
8: Wrong.
7: No. Yep, you're off. Sorry. Perfect.
15: Dirk Nowitzki.
14: Yep.
8: That was the big one.
14: Oh, there's another obvious one.
7: What was Brandon, really obvious 21 seasons, was it?
14: 21 seasons. Let the list.
7: All right. Perfect.
15: Oh, is it still me against him? Yeah, no. Wait. I thought I just went.
7: Oh, did you go? I'm sorry. Rich. My bad.
8: Kobe Bryant.
14: Yes. Yeah. That's four. Second.
7: Yeah. Covino.
8: Tim Duncan.
14: Yep. Fourth.
7: All right. Perfect.
15: Udonis Haslam. I know he's only been with the
8: Heat. That's a great answer.
14: He's third.
7: Yeah. Rich. 3, 2.
8: Dwayne Wade.
14: Where's D Wade?
15: I don't think that's
14: because he played on the Cavs. I know that.
8: Happened. Oh, that's right. Okay.
15: You got to remember these late careers.
8: I know.
15: Guys.
8: In my mind, I was like, D Wade. I have a backup that I'm going to hate now. So
7: back to Covino.
8: Magic Johnson. Does late 19 count?
14: Yes. 13. Yep, 13 there you seasons. Go. Yep.
7: Perfect.
15: Reggie Miller.
14: Yeah, absolutely.
7: Oh, yeah. 18 seasons for sure. Covino.
8: Larry Bird.
14: 13.
7: Back to Perfect.
15: Manu Ginobili.
14: Yep, 16.
8: Had him on the...
15: I can see it.
8: Son of a biscuits.
7: Got to fight for the finish line. Covino.
8: Robinson.
14: David Robinson?
8: Yeah.
14: Yes. 14. There's another obvious one on this list that you guys are just glazing over.
7: Back to Chris Perfect. Remember, two active players.
15: Did we say Tim Duncan?
14: We did say Tim Duncan.
15: Okay.
7: 3, 2.
15: John Stockton.
14: Yes, he is fifth. 19 seasons.
7: Covino.
8: I'm out.
7: Three.
8: Well, hold on. I have a question. I was going to say,
14: hold on.
8: Does it matter if they're on the different team this year that hasn't played yet?
7: No.
8: Because Giannis hasn't played on a different team yet.
15: Oh, good one.
14: Yeah, he's not on here.
8: No, but he's not on. But you know what I mean? Like, until now.
14: That wasn't your guess. Okay.
8: Well, let's do Kareem.
14: No.
8: What team was he on?
15: The Bucks, right?
8: The Bucks. Oh, that's right, son of a B.
7: Does that mean Professor last one standing?
8: That means he wins.
7: Perfect. You sweep the board.
8: I didn't even get
14: How
8: to
14: did
8: my,
14: no
8: I,
14: one get Steph Curry?
7: Yeah.
15: I wasn't quite sure about that. I had Joe Dumars in my back pocket as a
14: Joe
15: Dumars.
14: 14,
8: Curry's such an obvious. Who was the other active one?
7: Draymond.
15: Yeah. Oh, Draymond's only been on one. That makes sense. Yeah.
14: For now.
7: Yeah, exactly.
15: Well, I think, Perfect won because he had Dumars in his pocket.
8: But I argue that Giannis is an answer because the season hasn't started yet. 13 seasons with the Bucks. I mean, that's I think that's an acceptable answer.
7: This is spending your career with one team.
8: Yeah, okay, you're right. Hold on. That's a big list.
2: Yeah. Hold on.
7: All right, congratulations to Perfett and Corey. Thank you for listening every day in Alaska and playing the game. We appreciate you.
8: Thank you, Corey. And great questions, Danny. Always great questions, man.
13: Those are good ones. I'm tough.
8: That's one of, you know, these games. When we walk out of here at the end of the show, some days frustrate us more than others. Today's one of those.
13: Process of elimination is tough.
8: Well, it's like Who Wants to Be a Millionaire. I hate to call him out, but our video producer spot was on Who Wants to Be a Millionaire, and he missed a question and walked away with $5,000, but could have won a lot of money. When you when you miss a question, you dwell on it. I can only imagine if you're on Who Wants to Be a Millionaire. In my mind, I had Larry Bird in my back pocket, but I decided to go D Wade to be tricky. It's like not using a lifeline when you have a lifeline. Like, use your answers.
15: Or if you use the 50-50 and you just take the wrong one.
8: Good so answers, aggravating. Though. But thank you, Perfett. Good job, buddy. You deserve that one.
2: Great job.
8: Let's go to Perfett for an update right now. And Perfett, I'm guessing no LeBron update because he's on no one's time clock but his own.
15: No, he's on no time no time card but his own right now. No LeBron update. Do have a lot of NFL updates, and also I've mentioned a little bit of World Cup stuff. Topps is apparently putting out a one-of-one trading card of Lamine Yamal as a bit, you know, the picture that went viral.
8: Lionel Messi bathing
15: Lamine Yamal, the baby. Yeah, that's going to be a one-of-one Topps trading card.
8: Did they have another one of the Photoshop, the AI of him bathing Messi now? I want that card.
15: Neither of them really did too much there, but hey, you know, it's... What a great World Cup.
13: Yeah, that's so a big soccer fan. It's almost like the soccer god baptized the next champion.
15: Christened
13: him, right?
15: We started with the Odyssey, which is really a story about the judgment of gods to gods passing on. Anyway, we've got a lot of NFL news to do here real quick. Just a lot of just transactional stuff. But the Dolphins added rookie wide receiver Chris Bell to the NFI list. Patriots placed linebacker Harold Landry on the active PUP list. And meanwhile, Carolina Panthers starting tackle Taylor Morton is going to miss part of the 2026 NFL season. He's on the NFI list, but he got diagnosed with blood clots in his lungs in June, which is pretty scary. But also on that list is J.C. Horn for the Panthers, but he just cut his foot while running, so he's just going to miss part of camp. Meanwhile, Yankees and Pirates were rained out. They will play a day-night doubleheader on Wednesday. Also, the Boston Red Sox-Orioles game has been postponed as well. Rain delay has delayed the start of Dodgers at the Phillies. FIFA confirmed Argentina midfielder Leandro Paredes did not receive a red card for his altercations after the World Cup final against Spanish players Eric Garcia and midfielder Gavi. And the Asian Tour has announced a strategic partnership with the PGA and the DP Tour, or the European Tour as it's sometimes called, which will establish a path for Asian Tour players to the European circuits. But the more important part is that up until this point, the Asian Tour was basically the second tier for LIV Golf. It's been an arrangement they've had since about 2021, 2022. LIV Golf in financial trouble and now continuing to be isolated from its partnerships. Back to Covino and Rich.
8: Thank you, Perfett.
13: Great game, Perfett. Nice win.
8: Yeah.
15: And
8: if you're into golf,
2: great job.
8: The Hawk. I'm the only guy talking about it. Well, you know, Will Ferrell.
15: Yeah,
8: better.
15: Already.
8: You know, can I tell you something? Danny, can you, much like our buddy KFC, who everyone's like, dude, are you getting paid by the Odyssey? Someone must think Netflix or Will Ferrell's paying me. Can you get a hold of his agent? We should get Will Ferrell on the show based on how much I'm the only person talking about this TV show.
13: We've had him on before, if that helps.
8: Yeah, he's a funny guy.
7: I don't even think Will Ferrell likes this show.
13: Yeah, he didn't look too happy about it at the World Cup. He looked grumpy.
7: Or at the All-Star game.
13: Right?
7: The Home Run Derby, remember?
8: Yeah. All right, well, so we got more Covino and Rich, and Danny's going to let us talk about LeBron.
7: Yeah, you're going to be on a three-minute Aaron Rodgers timer.
2: Yay.
8: Oh, speaking of Aaron Rodgers, it's Aaron Rodgers news. So, Danny, a three-minute...
7: You're going to have to fit both into 3 minutes.
8: Sweet. All right. All next right here. Covino and Rich.
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1: Yeah,
0: hope
1: Colin.
0: Have a great day.
1: Colin in New York has some advice for Rich on Last One Standing.
0: Hey, real quick, what's up, Colin?
2: Hey, what's up, bud?
3: Yo, what's up, guys? You guys have great taste, okay? Definitely with this show, man. So, like, don't ever keep Larry Bird in your back pocket, man. If there's you guys are married or whatever, but, like, you know, if there's a girl and you're like, I'm thinking about going after her, but you don't, you know, like, whatever, like, ooh, don't keep nothing in your back pocket. Like, you guys have great taste.
2: That's a good lesson. Yeah. That's a good lesson.
1: Richie said, don't be a tourist.
2: Yeah, you're right. When we play these trivia games, I'm like, all right, here's an obvious answer, and I put it in my back pocket, and I answer with a dumb answer, and I'm out of the game. You're right. If you were after some girl in your single days, you would pull out all the stops. I agree. Good day. Good one.
0: Thank you, man. Yeah, it is aggravating. We're Covino and Rich live from the Fox Sports Radio studio. 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
0: 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Now, tomorrow, quick reminder, more chances to win prizes and midweek major. Ooh. Sammy Sweetheart has the biggest stories in sports and pop culture.
1: What happened? Did you guys fire Mike?
0: Yeah, Mike's not around, so that's more time for Sam. Oh. And
1: Mike
0: we'll
1: who burns
0: down.
1: This house down, is that going to be on tomorrow?
0: Mike, who, Cold Stone Mike, he won't be here. But Sam will, and we'll decide what stories are mid, week, or major on Wednesday's show. Now, Rich, I already said it.
2: Yeah.
0: I think LeBron to the 76ers, which seems to be the biggest rumor. Trust the process. He's leading all these little breadcrumbs everywhere. Is the lamest of all the options.
2: How can you say that when the Sixers have never...
0: Because we've been trusting the process. Right. All of a sudden, LeBron's the answer? Right. I don't know about that.
2: All right, the Spurs, they're not in the question. Golden State Warriors...
0: It's a weak ending for his career.
2: If he went with his buddy Steph, they've already won a million championships up there, and what would that really prove? A couple old guys getting together? Unlikely. He goes down to Miami, you know, been there, done that. Him and Giannis would be cool to see, but I don't think that's the answer. Cleveland... I it's nice for the homecoming, but that's such a boring answer. I feel like the 76ers, that fan base in Philly is rabid. They're so hungry for a title, and they got some key players in place, and the East is sort of the easier conference to come out of. And I think with LeBron on the Sixers, they haven't won in a bazillion years.
0: I don't even know if that's a true narrative that the East is. I mean, look how competitive. Everyone said the West was going to stomp on the East. The Knicks look pretty solid to me. You know?
2: I know. I'm just saying. I think LeBron to the Sixers is a fun choice.
1: Do you think that makes the Sixers the immediate favorite in the East, Rich?
2: It has to be a top two or three, right?
0: I like LeBron in the red, white, and blue. I keep seeing these photoshops. I don't know. Looks weird to me.
1: You guys want to hear the irony of all irony?
0: Go ahead.
1: The Lakers are only missing one position, really, right now. And that's LeBron's position. All the pieces he needed around him defensively... Huh. And the height that was missing, it's all there now.
2: But isn't that the joke when they were missing a big guy? And it's like, if they only had Anthony Davis. Right. Like,
0: and by the way,
1: I wish he could have just took the veterans minimum and been like, build this around me.
0: Well, he didn't say anything about veterans minimum.
1: I know. Not until afterwards.
0: Until afterward. That's the annoying part of the whole story. And, you know, he has every right to wait as long as he wants, but it's also affecting how the rest of the dominoes fall. Yep. And that's the other side story.
1: DeRozan. Westbrook, who... The Heat have toyed around with maybe bringing him in if LeBron doesn't work out there.
0: And, you know, that's, I don't want to say disrespectful. He's the guy. They can't make the schedule until they figure it out. They can't figure out where these players are going until he figures it out. But it has a domino effect. So we're still waiting. And our prediction was sometime today, but it's getting late.
2: Getting late early.
0: And the other story, the other person you hate talking about.
1: Yeah, you
0: got to
1: fit this in the 3 minutes. Here.
0: Aaron Rodgers, and he is in the news, and it involves his family.
2: Yeah, reunited his parents Ed and Darla, and his brothers Luke and Jordan. They had been estranged for a decade.
1: Was the fallout from a reality TV show? Did it really stem from that?
2: I think the fallout might have involved his brother on The Bachelorette, right? Or, like, I think also when Olivia Munn and him were dating, like, there was, I mean,
0: those are the rumors.
2: I don't know all the details. I mean, who am I to speculate? All I know is that the family didn't talk for a decade. They weren't seen eye to eye. And remember, like, the brother did not hold back in saying, like, yeah, he doesn't talk to the family anymore.
0: Mm-hmm.
2: And he posted three photos with the hashtag fam. And even if people don't like Aaron Rodgers, I think we could all say.
0: It was nice to see him with his mom.
2: I think we could all say. It's nice to see families put aside ridiculous differences. Think of how many people that one stupid fight at a holiday or political differences or honestly, of like a fight, you know, a fight about money or something. Danny G, we had a nice little bonding trip when we drove to San Diego, Covino, you and I. We talked about how every family has their own set of issues and families let dumb stuff get in the way.
1: For years.
2: Like I had an ex-girlfriend who's family didn't talk to certain members of the family over like a Thanksgiving fight where someone made someone take their shoes off in the rain or something stupid. And like, you know, like there's always like, you know, Uncle Bart got drunk at Christmas Eve and we haven't seen him in a decade. Put these differences aside. You live once. And I think that
0: makes Rodgers more likable, though. You know, when you see him with his family, doesn't it?
1: It actually did. I liked seeing those pictures.
0: Yeah, it was nice to see. 10 years, that's a long time.
2: So we a little more tolerable of Aaron Rodgers?
0: A little bit. I'd say so. So there you go. Two polarizing people in the news today, Aaron Rodgers and LeBron James.
2: You know what the story is going to be? Oh, it's going to be emotional, too. Do we have? When is the Steelers' first primetime game? Do you mind doing a quick little Steelers schedule? Oh, Sam, you know I love schedule watching, bro.
4: Rich loves to look at the schedule game.
2: Schedule watching.
5: Yeah.
2: If you look at the Steelers' schedule,
0: Week 4 matchup against Cleveland.
2: Is that a Sunday night
0: on
2: or Monday
0: Amazon
2: night?
0: Prime Video?
2: Oh, Thursday night game. The first primetime game. Imagine Aaron Rodgers' parents go to the game, and he points up to them like, "Mom and Dad." Like, there's got to be a moment. No, I mean, when do you think his last year? It's very clear. He said it's it. You don't think his parents, you don't think mom and pops are coming to one final game?
0: I think so, yeah. Why wouldn't they?
2: That's going to be the story. Fam. That's the Aaron Rodgers may end on a note where we're like, you know what? It's beautiful. Good for him. Change
0: nice
2: the narrative,
0: A
2: Rod.
0: Nice to see. Learn from it. Differences aside.
2: I'm sorry.
0: Sure
2: we're out of time.
0: Thank you, Sam.
2: All right. We'll see you guys mañana. Until then, have a great Taco Tuesday. We'll see you on Wednesday. Arrivederci, baby.
0: See you in the promised land.
2: Goodbye.
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10: Jim Rome here through Rome Report. Come to find out, I had it right all along about soccer. All those positive things that I said about the beautiful game in recent years, well, I take them all back. Watching Sunday's World Cup final felt like 1994 all over again, with me saying that soccer is not a sport as much as it is a reason to riot. I mean, I felt like rioting after sitting through that debacle. Argentina's players looked like they were ready to riot once the match ended. Where was all that fight during the game, Argentina? You do nothing for all regulation and additional time, but you're ready to let the hands go only after you lose? And as humiliating as that was, the real crime would have been if Argentina stole that cup in penalties. Man, I feel like such an idiot. The more things change, the more they stay exactly the same. Instead of trying to fight Spain after the match, you should have just sat there on the pitch with your orange slices, Capri Sun, and owned your sorry act. I'm Jim Rome.
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13: The recent World Cup soccer final averaged about 40 million viewers on Fox TV, plus nearly 24 mil on Telemundo in this country. Whopping numbers. In Major League Baseball, the Dodgers at Phillies game is about to start after a rain delay at the beginning of nearly an hour and a half. Baltimore at Boston rained out. They'll play a doubleheader on Wednesday. The Yankees home game against Pittsburgh rained out. They'll play a doubleheader on Wednesday. Yankees lefty Max Fried will come off the IL to start Wednesday night. The Yankees are second place in the AL East, just a game and a half behind the Rays. Rays are winning tonight 3-0 at Toronto in the top of the third. The Twins are tied 2-2 at Cleveland in the bottom of the fifth. Braves ahead of the Padres 2-1 in the top of the third. The Dolphins gave All-Pro linebacker Jordan Brooks a 3-year extension. Panthers starting right tackle Taylor Moten will miss the start of the regular season due to a blood clot. I'm Steve DeSeg.
14: One guy is happily divorced. 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